0: On the other hand, and Taylor, you can chime in here, I don't want to hear that from any member of the Orioles front office. I don't want to hear it from a member of the Toronto front office. No one believed in us. Yes, including you guys. You sold at the trade deadline. Taylor?
1: Yeah, no, I still have no belief. I don't know that you'll find a Blue Jays fan that has a lot of belief either. So I'm with you there. Bleah.
0: Yeah. You co-sign that, Todd. They're not allowed to say no one believed in us if they have success in October.
2: Yeah, no question. And listen, as far as the Blue Jays are concerned, house money. They came so close last year. Within a whisker and a little bit of a hangover. And I suspect they'll be back next year. Orioles, it's anybody's guess. A little bit of a different situation, Taylor.
0: Yeah. All right. Let's do the quiz.
2: All right, guys, here we go. Hank Aaron, the great Hank Aaron, is the major league career leader for total bases with 6,856. Who is number two on the all-time list? Is it A, Albert Pujols? Is it B, Barry Bonds? Is it C, Willie Mays? Or is it D, Stan Musial? Hank Aaron, number one, total bases, all-time. Who's number two, Pujols, Bonds, Mays, or Musial?
0: That is a great question. And I have an instinct, and now I'm doubting myself a little bit. Taylor, you want to go?
1: I'll go Barry Bonds. Put him in the Hall of Fame, please.
0: Okay, yeah, no. No, he's not the guy. It's not Barry Bonds. It's either Pujols or it's Stan Musial. And I'm going to go with Albert.
2: The future Hall of Famer, Albert Pujols, is the guy. Good guess, Buster.
0: Yeah, I did. Like when you said Stan the Man, I was like, oh, that's right. You know, 3,630 hits, but he didn't have as many home runs as Albert, who had 700. Yeah, and Barry, because he was walked so much, he just didn't have a chance to get total bases, Todd.
2: For once, Buster, all of this overthinking got you into a successful position. Congratulations. Nice. Look at you.
0: You know what? I'm learning my lessons as I get older. All right, Todd. Thanks for doing this. It was great to talk with you.
2: Great to see you guys. I appreciate it.
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0: physical tax that some of those students and those fans take on, especially after maybe a long tailgate session in the morning. So ICIOTA is going to reward those guys for doing the push-ups. They're going to be around campus all year doing different events and handing out different prizes. And then right before the last game of the season against SMU, they're going to have a push-up contest with a $1,000 grand prize for that. But it was cool. I got to go up on campus. I got to film a little something with Icy Hot. It'll be out on their socials in about a half hour. But got to meet some of the student athletes up there that did it with me and the Leprechaun and get back on campus. It was pretty cool. And for me, Mike, you know, we're no strangers to Icy Hot playing on the offensive line. So it's cool to be involved with something that I've used and continue to use.
1: I was going
0: to
1: say, the big pump of Icy Hot in the training room is a lifesaver on most days
0: Right before, lather it up.
1: Oh, just get it all in there, every nook and cranny. Awesome. Well, can't wait to see the acting debut on that then for Zach back on campus with the folks at Icy Hot. Zach, always great catching.
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0: for analytics types people, because what they're going to do now is build the infrastructure. I'm not so sure that you're going to see on the player side this manifest in a positive way for another, say, 2 or 3 years. But Buster, if I'm a front office type, if I'm a manager, if I'm a coach, those are the kinds of people that you'll see them start to build infrastructurally and attract the most attractive people available in that line of work. So those are going to be things that I'm watching in the short term. And also, to what extent is he going to continue to invest in payroll? Because we know that's a massive market and a potential huge opportunity for another team to re-enter the free agent fray, which they've been away from in recent years.
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0: Okay, yeah, no, he's not the guy. It's not Barry Bonds. It's either Pujols or it's Stan Musial, and I'm going to go with Albert.
1: The future Hall of Famer, Albert Pujols, is the guy. Good guess, Buster.
0: Yeah, I did. Like when you said Stan the Man, I was like, oh, that's right. You know, 3,630 hits, but he didn't have as many home runs as Albert, who had 700. Yeah, and Barry, because he was walked so much, he just didn't have a chance to get total bases, Todd.
1: For once, Buster, all of this overthinking got you into a successful position. Congratulations. Nice. Look at you.
0: You know what? I'm learning my lessons as I get older. All right, Todd, thanks for doing this. It was great to talk with you.
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0: Underwood 35, puts a slip in the ground 30, turns to the 20-yard line, to the 10, he's in, touchdown.
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2: Much better, and he's got even more. You can see an upward trajectory with him throughout the year. We're going to have to be.
0: Mateer bouncing in the pocket, grabbed and sacked, and that's going to do it. Michigan is going to get the win over number 11, Oklahoma.
3: 2-0, what should America know about this Michigan Wolverine football team? We're coming.
4: They're coming, all right. Will they be 10-2 and arguing, you know? Were they really 9-3? That's what I want to know, if that argument is coming, Gabby Lucevero, as we roll on here on Game Night on ESPN Radio, the ESPN app presented by Progressive Insurance. Look, all the jokes aside about the week one debacle between Michigan, Western Michigan, did they actually win that game? Did they not? The point is, they certainly won today's game against the visiting Sooners at the Big House. Michigan's first home win as an unranked team versus a top 15 opponent since 2008. Bryce Underwood, for lack of a better term, he looked like a Kyle Whittingham quarterback today. Last week, it felt like Kyle Whittingham in his first season at the helm. John Beck, the first-time offensive coordinator with Michigan, of course, was with Witt at Utah last year. Ultimately, it felt like in week one, Gabby, they said, all right, Bryce Underwood, you're the five-star, top-rated recruit. Now you're a

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Springfield, Texas, as the Longhorns prevail 24-23 in dramatic fashion. We're going to get a boots on the report, boots on the ground report from Austin, Texas here in just a second. But first, tune into Football Sunday presented by Gusto for a doubleheader as the Panthers host the Bears at noon. Immediately following, the Raiders host the Dolphins at 4 p.m. Coverage begins right here on ESPN Radio at noon for that first game at 4 for the second. 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Mia O'Brien, Gabby Lucevero, joined now by our Jake Trotter. And Jake, candidly, I will tell you, I let our whole production crew know during our pre-show meeting, I was giddily reading your tweets throughout the course of the first three quarters of this game.

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10: A top five showdown in Austin.
11: Buckeyes at the Texas 19. Sand looking all over after he receives the snap, throws in the end zone. Caught by Jeremiah Smith for a touchdown and a 19-yard pass play.
10: The Ducks can't quack the code in Stillwater.
12: Snap, knee, that will do it. Quack, quack, and that is that.
10: A second straight nail biter in Ann Arbor.
13: From the 35, Mateer bouncing in the pocket, grabbed and sacked. And that's going to do it. Nate Marshall gets the walk-off sack.
10: We get you set for the first Sunday of the NFL season.
14: They can score with anybody, but they had a difficult time stopping teams. 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
16: 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Nick DeLuca here with you. Second Saturday in September, and it was a good one. If you had a wedding to attend today, hopefully there were some TVs nearby. Lots of action around Major League Baseball. We'll get you ready for our first NFL Sunday of the season, but I have to start recapping a wild week two Saturday of college football. Kick it off with the game of the day in Austin. Ohio State, Texas, 1-4 in the country. Big Ten, SEC, Texas came in as a 1.5-point favorite. It's the 14th time since 1978. The number one team in the country has been an underdog in a regular season game. Longhorns, though, were shaky early. Fumble and INT on the first two drives, leading to 10 Ohio State points. Second quarter, Julian Sayin, Jeremiah Smith, 6 more.
11: 14 seconds left. Smith and Ennis, wide left. Robertson, McCune, wide right. Bo Jackson in the backfield next to Julian Sayin. Buckeyes at the Texas 19. Sayin looking all over after he receives the snap, throws in the end zone. Caught by Jeremiah Smith for a touchdown and a 19-yard pass play. Julian Sayin to Jeremiah Smith in the air, and Ohio State's lead grows to 19-3.
16: Paul Keels with the call from Learfield. Buckeyes led by 17 at the

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14: You're set for the start of the NFL season. Talking some of the big Saturday finals. Everything is bigger in Texas. What a comeback for the Longhorns, taking down Ohio State. Was it more Texas or the Buckeyes collapse in the second half? ESPN senior college football writer Jake Trotter putting the blame on Ohio State.
15: It's one of the more epic losses in Ohio State history. So just a total collapse from the Buckeyes. And you have to wonder, like, can they bounce back from this? Because this was getting ready to be, you know, the biggest non-conference win of anybody in the FBS. And now they got to go back home and figure some things out, because they still got to go to Indiana. They still got to go to USC. They still got Oregon. Although I don't know about that game right now, because the Ducks had a pretty rough loss too. So yeah, it was pretty crazy. And just a wild atmosphere in the fourth quarter in Austin, Texas.
14: Yeah, and what a comeback for Texas. So resilient after falling behind big through three quarters. Trotter says the Longhorns came up clutch down the stretch.
15: I think Ohio State just ran out of gas. And the defense was on the field basically nonstop in the fourth quarter. And you saw it at the end. They just could not, you know, muster the energy to get a stop. So, it was... You could feel the momentum shifting late in the third quarter. And then by the time, you know, it was 23-17, you just felt like Texas was going to somehow win the game because they were making all the plays and Ohio State wasn't making any.
14: Yeah, see if that is a big-time springboard win for Texas and how Ohio State responds with a difficult schedule on the horizon. Earlier final that was a little surprising, Michigan responding to take down OU at the Big House. Our ESPN radio team, Mark Kestisher and Kelly Stauffer, recapping a big day for Big Blue.
16: Nick, thank you very much. After all the consternation and controversy of Michigan's last-second win over Western Michigan, Kelly Stauffer, they take down number 11, Oklahoma. You had it diagnosed in the middle of the week. I'm sure the Michigan coaches felt the same way. Bryce Underwood actually had one more run than pass.

0: Sunday presented by Gusto for a doubleheader. The Bears visiting the Panthers at 1 p.m. immediately following the Dolphins and the Raiders at 4:25. 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
1: Cowboys at Giants.
0: Yeah, the nightcap Sunday night football in New Jersey. Cowboys and Giants. ESPN's Chris Canty played for both teams. Says Dallas needs to stop talking and start acting.
2: I don't remember the Dallas Cowboys with Dak Prescott and CeeDee Lamb and this current core of players being as boisterous as they are this season. And I don't have an issue with, you know, them being confident, but I have an issue with them saying, let's proclaim dominance. How about just go out and win the game? That's all that matters. Go 1-0 every single week. And I know that's boring. It's cliche. It's coach speak. But guess what? The best teams are methodical in terms of how they navigate the marathon that is the NFL regular season. And ultimately, at the end, they're in places that they want to be. It's been a long time since we could say the Cowboys were where they wanted to be at season's end.
0: Yeah, Canty on unsportsmanlike, one of the more intriguing matchups between a pair of NFC East rivals. Up next, volume up for our top sound from Saturday. This is SportsCenter All Night here on ESPN Radio.
1: 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Malik Willis leads the Miami Dolphins into Las Vegas to face Kirk Cousins and the Raiders.
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0: for the second most in major league history. The Mets win it 12-2. Their 10-run win tied for the largest against the Yankees in the series history. Struggles continue for Gerrit Cole. He has allowed 7 home runs in his last 2 starts, the most of any 2-start span in his career, loss snapping a Yankees 6-game home winning streak. The Marlins taking on the Dodgers. LA on the road trying to extend their 8-game winning streak. Otto Lopez said other ideas.
1: 2-0. Line shot right field, base hit. Hernandez trots in to score from third. Conine to second, and the Marlins have the lead on an RBI single from Otto Lopez. 3-2 Miami in the second.
0: 104.3 WQAM on the call. The Dodgers' longest active major league winning streak snapped at 8 games. Pete Fairbanks nailing down a save for Miami as his strong season continues. The Red Sox and the Royals. Willier Abreu with the big blow.
2: 2-2 pitch. Swinging a shot high into right center field. Back at the track. At the wall. Off the wall. Jasper scores. Adley rounds third. Willier holds at second. That's a 2-run double. Abreu delivers. And it's 3-1 Red Sox.
0: WEEI on the call. Ranger Suarez was really sharp in this one. 7 innings, 1 earned, 8 strikeouts through a season high. 69 strikes. The Red Sox continue to own the AL Central, have won 9 of their last 10, now 18-9 against that division overall as they chase a wild card spot. Up next, a Texas-sized stunner. Cowboys catching a duck in the rest of Week 2 College Football Saturday. 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
6: Champion. First Wimbledon, then the Australian this year, and now a U.S. Open champion for the first time.
7: That call coming from ESPN. Rybakina claiming her third career major title, Wimbledon and the Australian Open, the other two, becomes the first U.S. Open champion in the Open era to win three setters in the quarters, semis, and the final. Will be the world number one for the first time in her career on Monday. Rybakina on sinking in the moment and what it means.
8: I'm shocked, to be honest. I have no words. I mean, what a tournament. I was coming here a little bit injured,
9: Yeah.
8: And yes, somehow day by day we were trying to find a way, you know, adapting to all the challenges every day I was waking up with. And yeah, it's just incredible. I can't believe still. It's, I mean, no words.
7: And Rybakina growing into a three-time major champion on growing her game into another major title.
8: I feel like experience with my team for a long time, people I know so well, I trust, and I don't know, just everything got together. And I don't know, we've been working a lot, and I'm just super happy. And the consistency I found is great, but I know that in women's tennis and just in tennis, everything changes so quick. And I'm super happy with the achievements, but I will try, of course, to push more and stay at the top as long as possible.
7: Rybakina, the second woman in the Open era to beat three multi-former major champions in a single U.S. Open, going through Naomi Osaka, Coco Gauff, and Sabalenka, joining Serena Williams in 1999. Sabalenka snapping a streak of two straight U.S. Open titles, was going for the three-peat on Saturday. 19 straight U.S. Open matches won entering this final, falling to 1-4 in her last five major final appearances after starting her career 3-1. SportsCenter All Night here on ESPN Radio, the ESPN app. Nick DeLucchi here with you. Over to baseball, just a couple weeks left in the regular season. Some wild card races heating up. The D-backs chasing an NL wild card spot. Rangers still alive in a down AL West. Put together a Texas-sized sixth inning.
10: Here's the pitch. Duran swings and lines one to center field. That's down for a base hit. Young will score. Nimmo headed to the plate. The throw in is cut off, and it's 6-1 Texas. Two-run single for Ezekiel Duran, and the Rangers have plated six runs here at the top of the fifth inning.
7: That call from right here on ESPN Radio, the Rangers scoring six in the fifth, their most in an inning since June 19th, snapping a three-game losing streak to improve to just two games back of the Astros for first in the AL West, 6-2, your final over Arizona. The Braves and the Phillies, top two teams in the NL East, but the Brave bats helping them pull away.
11: 2-2 pitch, and a high.

0: needs to stop talking and start acting.
1: I don't remember the Dallas Cowboys with Dak Prescott and CeeDee Lamb and this current core of players being as boisterous as they are this season. And I don't have an issue with, you know, them being confident, but I have an issue with them saying, let's proclaim dominance. How about just go out and win the game? That's all that matters. Go 1-0 every single week. And I know that's boring. It's cliche. It's coach speak. But guess what? The best teams are methodical in terms of how they navigate the marathon that is the NFL regular season. And ultimately, at the end, they're in places that they want to be. It's been a long time since we could say the Cowboys were where they wanted to be at season's end.
0: Yeah, Canty on unsportsmanlike, one of the more intriguing matchups between a pair of NFC East rivals. Up next, volume up for our top sound from Saturday. 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
15: You know what I'd like to see from the County Commission?
11: I'd love to hear it.
15: Just talk to us. Sometimes you hear about things after the decision's already made.
11: Yeah, I've heard that a lot around town.
15: Really?
11: I have. And you know, we need to listen more and talk less. And we need to keep people informed.
15: That would go a long way.
11: Yep, I agree.

0: other ideas.
1: 2-0. Line shot, right field, base hit. Hernandez trots in to score from third. Conine to second, and the Marlins have the lead on an RBI single from Otto Lopez. 3-2 Miami in the second.
0: 104.3 WQAM on the call. The Dodgers' longest active major league winning streak snapped at 8 games. Pete Fairbanks nailing down a save for Miami as his strong season continues. The Red Sox and the Royals, Willier Abreu with the big blow.
2: 2-2 pitch. Swing and a shot. High into right center field. Back at the track. At the wall. Off the wall. Jasper scores. Hadley runs third. Willier holds it second. That's a 2-run double. Abreu delivers. And it's 3-1 Red Sox.
0: WEEI on the call. Ranger Suarez was really sharp in this one. 7 innings, 1 earned, 8 strikeouts through a season high. 69 strikes. The Red Sox continue to own the AL Central, have won 9 of their last 10, now 18-9 against that division overall as they chase a wild card spot. Up next, a Texas-sized stunner. Cowboys catching a duck in the rest of Week 2 college football Saturday. 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
8: Champion. First Wimbledon, then the Australian this year, and now a U.S. Open champion for the first time.
9: That call coming from ESPN. Rybakina claiming her third career major title, Wimbledon and the Australian Open, the other two, becomes the first U.S. Open champion in the Open era to win three setters in the quarters, semis, and the final. Will be the world number one for the first time in her career on Monday. Rybakina on sinking in the moment and what it means.
10: Oh, I'm shocked, to be honest. I have no words. I mean, what a tournament. I was coming here a little bit injured, not a little bit injured. Yeah. And yes, somehow day by day we were trying to find a way, you know, adapting to all the challenges every day I was waking up with. And yeah, it's just incredible. I can't believe still. It's, I mean, no words.
9: And Rybakina growing into a three-time major champion on growing her game into another major title.
10: I feel like experience with my team for a long time, people I know so well, I trust, and I don't know, just everything got together. And I don't know, we've been working a lot, and I'm just super happy. And the consistency I found is great, but I know that in women's tennis and just in tennis, everything changes so quick. And I'm super happy with the achievements, but I will try, of course, to push more and stay at the top as long as possible.
9: Rybakina, the second woman in the Open era to beat three multi-former major champions in a single U.S. Open, going through Naomi Osaka, Coco Gauff, and Sabalenka, joining Serena Williams in 1999. Sabalenka snapping a streak of two straight U.S. Open titles, was going for the three-peat on Saturday. 19 straight U.S. Open matches won entering this final, falling to 1-4 in her last five major final appearances after starting her career 3-1. SportsCenter all night here on ESPN Radio, the ESPN app. Nick DeLucchia here with you. Over to baseball, just a couple weeks left in the regular season. Some wild card races heating up. The D-backs chasing an NL wild card spot. Rangers still alive in a down AL West, put together a Texas-sized sixth inning.
11: Here's the pitch. Durant swings and lines one to center field. That's down for a base hit. Young will score. Nimmo headed to the plate. The throw in is cut off, and it's 6-1 Texas. Two-run single for Ezekiel Durant, and the Rangers have plated six runs here in the top of the fifth inning.
9: That call from right here on ESPN Radio, the Rangers scoring six in the fifth, their most in an inning since June 19th, snapping a three-game losing streak to improve to just two games back of the Astros for first in the AL West, 6-2, your final over Arizona. The Braves and the Phillies, top two teams in the NL East, but the Brave bats helping them pull away.
12: 2-2 pitch, and a high drive, deep right center field, to the wall, and off the base of the wall. Drake Baldwin into second base, a two RBI double, as he just rocked it into the gap. 7-1 Braves in the fourth inning.
9: 680 the Fan. All Braves in Atlanta, 12-2 the final. Braves scoring 8 runs in the 4th inning, tying for most in a frame this season. Ronald Acuña Jr., how about 3-for-3 with a homer, drove in a pair, is hitting .364 in September. Braves leading the Phillies by 6 games now in the NL East, have a 99% chance to win the division, according to ESPN Analytics. Padres and Giants in San Francisco. Fernando Tatis hunting bleachers.
12: And here it comes. Swing, and there's a shot. That's headed for Berkeley. Way, way back and high up into the bleachers. It is 6-3. San Diego. Man. Tape measure home run for Fernando Tatis Jr., his 21st home run of the year.
9: KNBR on the call. Tatis going deep. Jackson Merrill with another homer as well. He is the 4th different player in Padres franchise history with 25 homers and 25 steals in a season. Joining Tatis Jr., Will Myers, and Reggie Sanders, Padres win their 6th straight longest active winning streak in the majors. Be sure to tune in for baseball action tonight as the Giants host the Padres, wrapping up their series on Sunday Night Baseball. Coverage beginning 7 p.m. Eastern on ESPN Radio and the ESPN app. 2 division leaders in Tampa, the Rays trying to keep their distance from the Yankees. They get a win 3-2 over Houston. Nick Madrigal, RBI sac fly in the victory. Ian Seymour was outstanding. 6 innings, 2 earned, 10 strikeouts to tie for his 2nd most in a game in his career. The Rays improving to an American League best 49-25 at home this season, on pace for their 3rd highest home win percentage in franchise history. Up next, our half-hour headlines and latest from around the NFL. 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

0: third. Willier holds at second. That's a two-run double. Abreu delivers, and it's 3-1 Red Sox.
1: WEEI on the call. Ranger Suarez was really sharp in this one. 7 innings, 1 earned, 8 strikeouts through a season high. 69 strikes. The Red Sox continue to own the AL Central. Have won 9 of their last 10. Now 18-9 against that division overall as they chase a wild card spot. Up next, a Texas-sized stunner. Cowboys catching a duck in the rest of Week 2 College Football Saturday. 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
0: Buckeyes at the Texas 19. Sand looking all over after he receives the snap, throws in the end zone. Caught by Jeremiah Smith for a touchdown and a 19-yard pass play.
1: The Ducks can't quack the code in Stillwater.
19: Snap, knee, that will do it. Quack, quack, and that is that.
1: A second straight nail-biter in Ann Arbor.
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0: franchise history with 25 homers and 25 steals in a season. Joining Tatis Jr., Will Myers, and Reggie Sanders, Padres win their sixth straight longest active winning streak in the majors. Be sure to tune in for baseball action tonight as the Giants host the Padres, wrapping up their series on Sunday Night Baseball. 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They get a win 3-2 over Houston. Nick Madrigal, RBI sac fly in the victory. Ian Seymour was outstanding. Six innings, two earned 10 strikeouts to tie for his second most in a game in his career. The Rays improving to an American League best 49-25 at home this season, on pace for their third highest home win percentage in franchise history. Up next, our half hour headlines and latest from around the NFL. 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
1: 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He wants to get some stuff off his chest. It's time for a little Mark My Words.
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12: Buckeyes at the Texas 19. Sand looking all over after he receives a snap, throws in the end zone. Caught by Jeremiah Smith for a touchdown on a 19-yard pass play.
11: The Ducks can't quack the code in Stillwater.
13: Snap, knee, that will do it. Quack, quack, and that is that.
11: A second straight nail-biter in Ann Arbor.
14: From the 35, Mateer bouncing in the pocket, grabbed and sacked. And that's going to do it. Nate Marshall gets the walk-off sack.
11: We get you set for the first Sunday of the NFL season.
15: They can score with anybody, but they had a difficult time stopping teams. So very interested to see what this new Cowboys defense looks like.
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0: the Saiyan, back the throw, flings it up, downfield. The pass is knocked away, and in fact, intercepted by Grayson Littleton. What a way to end it! How about this Texas Longhorn team?
1: They held back man downfield.
0: 20 points down. To beat the top-ranked Ohio State Buckeyes. Final score, the Texas Longhorns 24, the Ohio State Buckeyes 23.
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4: Keelan Russell in the gun. Brooks goes in motion to the far side. Play fake, quick throw near side.
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4: 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Humphrey Grace, what it up!
6: Was about as exciting as it got in Lexington for those home fans. Little defensive flavor to our Saturday Top Sound. Couple of defensive scores. Strong bounce back for Bama in that win over Kentucky. LSU waking up after a slow start as well. Going to need to get that offense in gear for next week's Kiffin Bowl in Oxford. That should be a really fun one. Nick DeLucchi here with you. SportsCenter all night. We'll go back to baseball. Yankees and Mets in the Bronx. Empire State Building. Orange and blue.
7: The 2-0. Swing and a high fly ball. Deep right field. This one is out of here. Grand slam, Francisco Lindor. 11-2 Mets at Yankee Stadium.
6: Keith Radd on the call, 880 ESPN New York. Lindor with his 24th career multi-homer game as a shortstop, tying Ernie Banks for the second most in Major League history. The Mets win it 12-2, their 10-run win tied for the largest against the Yankees in the series history. Struggles continue for Gerrit Cole. He has allowed 7 home runs in his last two starts, the most of any two-start span in his career, lost snapping a Yankees 6-game home winning streak. The Marlins taking on the Dodgers. LA on the road trying to extend their 8-game winning streak. Otto Lopez had other ideas.
8: 2-0. Line shot right field, base hit. Hernandez struts it to score from third. Conine to second, and the Marlins have the lead on an RBI single from Otto Lopez. 3-2 Miami in the second.
6: 104.3 WQAM on the call. The Dodgers' longest active major league winning streak snapped at 8 games. Pete Fairbanks nailing down a save for Miami as his strong season continues. The Red Sox and the Royals. Willier Abreu with the big blow.
9: 2-2 pitch. Swinging a shot high into right center field. Back at the track. At the wall. Off the wall. Jasper scores. Adley rounds third. Willier holds at second. That's a 2-run double. Abreu delivers. And it's 3-1 Red Sox.
6: WEEI 93.7 FM on the call. Abreu with his 36th double of the season. It's tied with Brian Reynolds and Rafael Devers for the most in the majors. Ranger Suarez sharp in the win. 7 innings, 1 earned, 8 strikeouts, throwing a season high 69 strikes. Red Sox now 18-9 against AL Central opponents this season. That's a wrap for us on SportsCenter all night. 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
27: Hello there. I'm Mark Robbins. Week 2 in college football providing a magical comeback and a big-time upset. The magic occurring in Austin, Texas, as the Texas Longhorns trail top-ranked Ohio State 23-3 going into the fourth quarter. But in that final 15 minutes, the Longhorns hooked the Buckeyes and wrote the script to victory.
28: Manning under center to take the snap. Third and goal. Handoff, diving for the goal line. Hollywood Smothers. Touchdown, Texas. Smothers over the top. And the Longhorns are an extra point away from taking their first lead of the night.
27: All that call on Learfield. Longhorns stunning number one, beating Ohio State 24-23. The comeback will be part of quarterback Arch Manning's Longhorn legend, although he credits many others.
29: I think it's a credit to the new guys coming in, like Juice, the freshmen, the guys returning, the leadership. It was just all heart, and I'm really proud of the way we responded, because we could have let that thing go. Where were we down? What, 17, 20? 20. I mean, that's just a testament to our coaches and our culture, I think.
27: That is Texas quarterback Arch Manning. Meanwhile, sixth-ranked Oregon rallied last week and got a home win over Boise State. But this week at Oklahoma State, the Ducks upset by the Cowboys. Final 39-31, and that win snaps Oklahoma State's 12-game losing streak. Coming up next, why it's the best week ever.
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1: Hello, Peter. 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

0: There's lots of arts and crafts. There's food concessions. There's craft beers and hard ciders for the 21 and above. There's a classic car and hot rod show on Saturday at 11. We have an apple pie baking contest Saturday at noon. The apple pie eating contest, which we are still taking contestants, is going to be Sunday at 3.
1: 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At Thursday's Berkeley County Commission meeting, President Gokenauer talked about the Labor Day breakfast, and he wanted to thank a lot of people.
2: Also, I want to thank all the folks that came together. Steve is the reason for a majority of that, of bringing all these people together. But like the Faith Christian Academy children that come in every year and take orders and just really, really work hard for that event. I also want to thank Joe Burton, our park director, for his involvement. He had staff there as well. But Steve, once again, thank you for your determination and your hard work of getting those funds, working hard to get those funds for that park.
1: Commission Vice President Steve Catlett added some history about the Labor Day breakfast.
3: 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That's how special War Memorial Park is to this community.
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5: Here is your Panhandle News Network forecast. Today will be humid with cloudy skies in the morning, followed by a mix of sun and clouds in the afternoon. The high will reach 87 degrees. Tonight, expect partly cloudy conditions with warmth and humidity. There is a chance of a thundershower in some areas late at night with a low of 68 degrees. With your Panhandle News Network forecast, I'm meteorologist Joe Lundberg.
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6: 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In this episode, we look back at the events of September 11, 2001. There were a number of special events around the listening area, including in Berkeley Springs, Martinsburg, Boonesboro, and Ranson. Here is a flavor of some of those tributes. Retired Army officer John Cornelius makes his home in Jefferson County now, but on September 11th of 2001, he was an 18-year-old student at Greenbrier East High School. He said he was walking through the hall and saw another classroom watching the news, wondering how an airplane could accidentally crash into the towers, and later on they said a second plane had hit. He says all the students were scared and went through all the phases of emotions. Ultimately, that turned to anger for him.
7: A few weeks ago, I sat down to write this, and I went and found the footage, the way it came in that morning. Somebody said a small plane. Somebody said accident. Then the second one hit. For years, I used it. Anytime I was somewhere that it hurt bad enough that I wanted to quit, I would run that tape in my head on purpose. And it would buy me another hour. It never came up as sadness. It went straight to anger every time. Anger will get you up a hill when nothing else will.
6: He said there are people like the first responders and others who responded like he did with the goal of making those responsible pay.
7: There are two kinds of people who run at something bad, and they're not the same thing. The first one is you. The fire, EMS, police, whoever gets there first. Somebody is having the worst day of their life and you go in after them. You do not know them and you do not ask. Underneath all of that gear and noise is a gentle thing, a loving thing.

0: That is what people are reacting to when they pull over for an ambulance or wave at a fire truck.
1: He said at first he was the second kind of person.
0: There is another one. That one is not thinking about carrying anybody out. It's thinking about who did this and what they have coming. It watches first responders go into those buildings and not walk back out. And it does not want to help. It wants to settle the score, not evenly. It wants to answer hard enough so that nobody in the world ever thinks about doing that again. I was 18 years old, and that was exactly me.
1: Over time, his mission evolved.
0: I didn't sign up to save anybody. I signed up airborne infantry. And what I said out loud was, put me where the fighting is. I got what I asked for, and I'm not going to stand here in front of you and pretend I'm sorry about that. Then the Army put me in a helicopter, and I flew dust off. Dust off is medical evacuation, the crews who fly in and get the wounded. It turned the whole thing around on me. Nobody was asking me to fight anymore. They were asking me to get people and bring them back breathing.
1: To the first responders gathered, he expressed his gratitude.
0: 25 years ago, I watched people like you go up while everyone else came down. It decided the rest of my life. It sent me to the infantry, and it ended with me on the controls of a helicopter going in to get somebody who was not gonna get out without us. So thank you. Thank you for that morning, and thank you for every morning since.
1: After enlisting in the airborne infantry, during his 20-year career, he became a helicopter pilot and pilot instructor before ending his career following the withdrawal of U.S. troops from Afghanistan. John Cornelius deployed to combat 6 times, 2 tours in Iraq, 3 in Afghanistan, and 1 in the Middle East with Special Operations Aviation. He was the keynote speaker Friday as the Independent Fire Company in Ranson marked the 25th anniversary of the terrorist attacks and honored first responders. The Independent Fire Company hosted its annual 9/11 remembrance ceremony Friday. The event was set to take place between the moments back in 2001 when each tower of the World Trade Center collapsed, killing thousands. Among the dead were hundreds of first responders who had run toward the chaos. Independent Fire Company Chaplain Dr. Henry Christie explained.
2: The civilians that were killed that day, over 2,500 lost their lives. Many more were injured. The flight crews were the first victims, followed by the passengers and those in the World Trade Center towers and the Pentagon. The FDNY hat represents the 343 firefighters that were lost that day. Right around 60 of them were reportedly off duty and came back to help. These heroes, along with the police heroes, were going in and up while everyone else was escaping. This is the greatest one-day loss of fire and law enforcement personnel in our nation's history.
1: Chaplain Christie made his remarks referring to a table that displayed a variety of hats as well as a flag in a framed case that had been meant to cover remains at Ground Zero but was not pressed into service due to the fact that many victims' remains were destroyed. The keynote speaker for the event was Jefferson County resident John Cornelius, who served 20 years in the Army Airborne Infantry Division and was deployed to combat 6 times. He signed up to serve after the terrorist attacks, which occurred when he was an 18-year-old student at Greenbrier East High School. He expressed his gratitude to the first responders gathered there. As he said, first responders inspired him to service. Among those gathered at Friday's ceremony, a number of first responders from the area, as well as community leaders, in addition to neighbors, featured were a color guard and playing of taps from the Jefferson High School Air Force ROTC, as well as the chamber choir from Washington High School. They sang the national anthem.

0: We continue our coverage of events around the listening area meant to honor first responders and remember September 11th, 2001. Here's Luke Wiggs from Friday's Panhandle Live.
1: Of course, as you've heard a lot extensively through our morning news coverage, from the Fox News coverage, and you will hear throughout the day, we reflect back at 25 years since the attacks on our country on September 11th. Marcia Kovalik is going out to a service here in the Eastern Panhandle. She'll be phoning in here in just a couple of minutes. We'll get an update from her. She was also at an event last evening, and we'll hear some of the sound from that. But before we dive into hearing from Marcia, I'm Luke Wiggs here in studio. I wanted to bring Rona really quickly into the conversation from today's 97.5. I know you and Marcia were talking about this topic this morning, and I hate to put it so bluntly, but as Parker Stone and I kind of mentioned when we came on the air, he was 2 years old when this happened. I was a year old when it happened. We just heard on Fox News that more people from my event resonate more with COVID as kind of that major event to remember in our lifetimes than 9/11, because we were barely alive when it happened. So I wanted to get the perspective of somebody that actually lived through it.
2: It was one of those things that was so unexpected. And the biggest way that I always remember it, it's like before 9/11 and after 9/11, there's so many things that happened that day, and it took away, I hate to use this term, but sort of an innocence that we had. You know, there are things that are now in place in our lives that we take for granted that are just the way they are. For instance, getting on a flight, TSA, going through much more than we had to before.
1: Right.
2: Like, you know, you could bring full bottles of shampoo or whatever before. Now it has to be a certain size, things like that. It took away sort of the carefree thing, and we had not felt like we experienced it for our generation.
1: I can't imagine the psychology behind one of the weirdest things that I didn't actually watch by choice, but it just kind of came onto my YouTube feed one day, was the Howard Stern show from that day. And you have the first impact of the first plane, and then there was a period of even hours before people fully understood what happened. The second plane then hits, and people realize, okay, this was intentional. But this maybe hour after that first moment of impact, there was so much confusion. What do we know?
2: Yeah.
1: What do we not
2: yeah.
1: know? And then things just continue to escalate through the day.
2: Absolutely. And I was working in radio, of course, and I used to be a traffic reporter in Washington, D.C., in the D.C. area. So, and I was not working there anymore. And so I was working in my hometown of Frederick, Maryland. And the only thing is I'm such a traffic nerd. I was like, I wanted to be in the middle of that, to tell the story, to be a part of it. And I was listening to a station that I had previously been on, and they had a musician in studio who was going to be performing that night. You know that guy, Ben Folds?
1: Anyway, yeah, oh yeah, I love Ben Folds, yeah.
2: Right,
1: the composer,
2: so so he was playing music, and he's like, yeah, I'm going to be at the 9:30 club, blah, blah, blah. And then all of a sudden, they're like, oh, a plane hit the World Trade Center. And me hearing it, I thought, oh, it was like a Cessna or something small,
1: sure,
2: somebody,
1: yeah.
2: you know, not realizing, and then turning on the TV and seeing what everybody saw, those images that are burned in all of our minds. And that's when I'm like, oh, this is not that, I don't think. And of course, you're right. People, you know, and you can imagine being the people on the Today Show,
1: right,
2: you know,
1: yeah.
2: they're there talking and they're trying to pad and fill and figure out what's going on. And it was just a time of like uncertainty that first couple of hours. You're absolutely right. And I told Marcia that the station where I did work, we had people calling us throughout the day with reports of things that were not true, because I think everybody was in such a kind of a state of uncertainty. You know, people were like, I heard about this at this gas station.
1: Right.
2: I heard this. And it was like, hold on. We need to vet information before we just kind of run with it. And I do remember the immediate thing. People wanted to take care of each other, and people wanted flags. So many people were like, where do I get a flag? So many calls that day, which is kind of a thing that stuck out to me. People were like, where can I find a flag? Who sells flags around here?
1: It seems to me that this period leading up to the 25th year since this has happened, you know, different stories and different versions of different events get pushed each year. And I learn more about this, you know, because, again, I didn't live through it. The 25th anniversary, it really seems as though there was an intentionality behind really shouting out some of the heroes that saved lives on that day. And as Marcia mentioned yesterday, just the incredible sense of community and camaraderie. I mean, I think about you know, of all the different directions that George Bush got pulled into over his presidency and your opinions on whatever that happened post 9/11.
2: When they told him.
1: I think about the clips that I've seen of him with the speakers next to all the wreckage of the Twin Towers saying, yes. I hear you, we hear you, the world yes. hears you. And I think about him throwing out that first pitch of the Yankee game. You know, again, I think that it's also it's worth mentioning today. I mean, I read a story yesterday that the effort to evacuate people from the area around the towers while they were collapsing via boat. There were more people rescued via boat on the day of 9/11 than there was during Dunkirk during World War II.
2: I'd never heard that.
1: And just the different security guards and, you know, you hear about these first responders and these people that continued to go after the first tower had collapsed, knowing that the second one probably
2: was going to happen.
1: And they continued to go and get people.
2: Did you see the documentary? There were two, I think they were French or something, that they were doing a documentary on the New York City Fire Department.
1: So
2: they were traveling around with them with cameras, happened to be traveling with them that day, and were in the towers. They were showing people coming down in the lobby. If you ever get a chance to see it, I don't remember what it's called.
1: I've seen clips from it online this week. I've not seen the full documentary.
2: It's incredible.
1: And it's incredible to me how people, and I want to put this delicately, and we'll take a break and we'll get to Marcia here, and I appreciate Rona from Today's 97.5 making some time for us. People genuinely, I got the sense from Marcia, and I kind of feel like I'm getting it from you. Obviously, it took a horrible tragedy to enter this incredible period of unity that the country had afterwards. But people just yearn for the feeling of togetherness that they got after these attacks happened and the country came together.
2: And it's the weirdest thing to say you want that back because it took something so devastatingly awful for it to happen. But my coworker at the time, and I'll make this really quick, I remember he said, and he ended up going into the Navy, into the reserves this because he was like, I've got to fight for my country. But one of the things he said is like, I was in the grocery store and this woman was standing there just looking at the tuna and she kind of was just standing and he looked at her and she looked at him and they almost like hugged each other because it was like, I don't know what to feel right now.
1: Sure.
2: I am so shell-shocked by this whole thing. And to know that your fellow man felt it, everybody felt it. And there weren't words because we didn't experience it before. We didn't know what to feel, what to say. Just, you feel it too.
1: Right.
2: And that incredible unity, you're right. It's I've never felt it again since.
1: Well, we'll continue our coverage throughout the day. Metro News will as well. We'll take a quick break, come back with Marcia on the ground at one of the services today. Rona, thank you for the time.
2: Thank you, Luke.
1: Let's get into some more additional coverage. And forgive me, I just pulled these stories over in the last couple of minutes and didn't get the chance to proofread, but I trust Metro News' reporting. This is Jeff Jenkins and a standalone voicer he cut this morning on victims in the 9/11 attacks that have ties to West Virginia.
3: Parkersburg will remember native Mary Lou Haig today. She worked as a financial analyst in the South Tower at the World Trade Center. Also at the Trade Center with West Virginia ties were former WVU quarterback Chris Gray. His office above where American Airlines Flight 11 struck. 1993 WVU graduate Jim Samuel was also at work at the Trade Center, as was West Virginia Wesleyan graduate Huck Farrell. Shelley Marshall worked as a Defense Department analyst at the Pentagon when she lost her life. She was married to a Morgantown native. And Huntington native Dr. Paul Ambrose, a highly respected young medical doctor who was on board American Airlines Flight 77 that hijackers crashed into the Pentagon. I'm Jeff Jenkins, WVMetroNews.com.
1: And more coverage, of course, throughout the day on the Metro News Network, and certainly more sound that we'll certainly get into today. Also on Thursday night, there were neighbors and friends from the Morgan County community and the surrounding communities that gathered in prayer for

0: safety, strength, and well-being of those who dedicate their lives to protecting and serving others. Marsh Kavalik, of course, was in attendance for this and had a chance to talk with Jeff Fox from Knights of the Columbus Council. Let's see, that is 12191. And he explained how this event came to be in Berkeley Springs.
1: This is our second. We did one last year. I had watched one of the stations on DC. They were talking about a blue mass. I threw it by the council. They loved it. So we did one with ours last year on September 11th. And we said, well, let's do it the Thursday closest to 9/11. And
0: not only is the event about prayer for active duty first responders, the event was also meant to solemnly remember those who had made the ultimate sacrifice in the line of duty. We got to hear from Sheriff Johnny Walter, who talked about how personal this mass was for him.
2: It does, because I was also a responder to the Pentagon that day. So, yeah, it touches me. I worked midnights the day it happened. I got home. A few hours later, I got the phone call to come back, and we went to the Pentagon for security. So, yeah, we spent weeks there.
0: And Sheriff Walter was asked if people are starting to forget the events of 9/11.
2: In my opinion, it's already starting, and it seems like, you know, everybody says you'll never forget, but they're starting to forget. After 9/11, when I was working in the city, everybody, the whole attitude changed towards law enforcement, and now it's going right back to where it was.
0: We also got to hear from 90th District Delegate George Miller. He said he was honored to be invited to the special Blue Mass service to honor the first responders.
3: There's a lot going on in New York City, as everybody knows, and I just hope that everybody says a special prayer for them, because they will need it.
0: And again, thank you very much, Marsh Kavalik, and then Clint Gage, who processed that sound that Marshall was able to pick up last night. We have a collection of cuts from Metro News. I hesitate to play these. Maybe we'll take them one at a time. This is some Metro News coverage of the day of the attacks on September 11th. The problem is I don't think this stuff is labeled correctly. So let's take them one at a time. There were a number of different people that spoke to the Metro News Radio Network that day. Rick Atkinson at one point was the manager of Yeager Airport. We heard of from Mark Carlson with the city of Charleston, who talked about securing business or buildings that day. I know that the U.S. senators spoke, Shelley Moore Capito, Jay Rockefeller, and some more. And I know that they have a cut from President Bush speaking as well. So let's attack these clips one by one and see if we can figure out what they are. Again, this is all coming from Metro News reporting the day of the September 11th attacks.
4: Today, we've had a national tragedy. Two airplanes have crashed into the World Trade Center in an apparent terrorist attack on our country. I have spoken to the Vice President, to the Governor of New York, to the Director of the FBI, and have ordered that the full resources of the federal government go to help the victims and their families, and to conduct a full-scale investigation to hunt down and to find those folks who committed this act.
0: And obviously that was a clip of President Bush. Let's see what other clips we have here.
5: Our holding area, evacuate all the packages out of there, and have extra police officers from the Sheriff's Department, State Police, and City of Charleston. We're going to post officers at each gate, no parking in front of the terminal, and all flights are canceled until further notice.
0: Again, that was Rick Atkinson. He was the manager of the Yeager Airport at the time. Let's see what else we have here from Metro News.
6: This building does house the Emergency Operations Center for this county and the city. So therefore, it's imperative that we protect it as well as we can.
0: And that was Mark Carlson talking about putting buildings in lockdown in the city of Charleston. I want to play these last two because I believe this is U.S. Senator Shelley Moore Capito and U.S. Senator at the time Jay Rockefeller that called in and were a part of Metro News coverage that day. I believe these are the two senators back to back, and I hope I'm not wrong.
7: We looked out our window, which looks out over Rayburn Building and out towards Virginia, and there was all this smoke. And somebody said, my gosh, there must be a fire. Maybe they've hit something in Washington, and we were just in disbelief. And then it came across that the Pentagon had been sabotaged.
0: That's U.S. Senator Shelley Moore Capito.
8: More dramatically than anything that anybody could have ever imagined is that the Cold War era of mutually assured destruction between two countries is way, way in our past.
0: And I believe that was Senator Jay Rockefeller. I'd be lying if I said I remembered exactly what the senator's voice sounded like. But

0: That all is coverage from Metro News the day of the attacks on September 11th. I'd like to take your thoughts on it. We're about to switch gears to a couple of other topics of discussion, but we don't want it to just be about just the crushing memory of what happened on September 11th. But obviously, we're spending some time reflecting today.
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16: I'm Luke Wicks. Good morning, Marcia.
1: Good morning. It is Monday for me.
16: It says
1: Monday on the script. I wrote Monday on my files this morning because it's Monday for me. Thank you for holding down the fort yesterday.
16: Absolutely. Nothing burned down. Yeah, Clint did a great job. And like Marcia Kavalik, while it doesn't exist, she goes to another school, as they say from time to time. I do have a vehicle. I will at some point by the end of this week.
1: That's awesome.
16: They're putting rear brakes on it over at CMA right now, so I'm excited to not have to ask my coworkers for rides every day, but I do appreciate you guys helping me out.
1: It really does like put a whole perspective on how married we are to our cars,
16: yeah.
1: You know?
16: 100%.
1: When one's not working.
16: I said this to Rona. I don't have a lot of these moments, frankly, because I'm still in my mid-20s. the how old am I actually?

0: moments. I'm going through this process of car buying and all the different used cars that I look for. And like it dawned on me halfway through looking at this this 2017 vehicle that I just purchased. For whatever reason in my head, this entire time I was thinking, oh, it's like a 4 or 5 year car. It dawned on me, you know, when I was getting approved for like the financing, whatever, the guy made the comment, since this is an older vehicle. And I go, oh, wait, 2017 was nine years ago.
1: Welcome to the club. Welcome to the club.
0: So there you go. Yeah. I wanted to get that out of the way. How did you spend your weekend?
1: You know what? We were very productive. And that doesn't mean we didn't have fun, but we were very productive. I have taken upon me painting all the shutters.
0: Mm.
1: I had to have my husband take them down. And so I've gotten to the cleaning part. I cleaned them all up. And the painting will happen this week, we hope.
0: What color?
1: Same kind of general color, just like a little deeper. Yeah.
0: Interesting. So. And I imagine you're the kind of like paint with extreme caution kind of person.
1: See, that's my problem. That's my problem. I couldn't, you know, some people would just yank those things off, you know, maybe blow a little, you know, dust out of them and start with abandon.
0: Right.
1: I can't. I dusted them off. I took soap. I rinsed them. And I'm still probably going to wipe them off before, you know, it's, yeah, that this is why I can't get things started, because I just can't do it until I feel like everything's perfect.
0: I'm Marsha Kovalik. To my right, I'm Luke Wiggs.
1: There were awards presented in Charleston this week of superlative educators in the Mountain State. Among them, the new West Virginia Principal of the Year, Alicia Riggleman of Musselman High School, and she sat down with Metro News Midday yesterday.
2: The 2027 Principal of the Year is Alicia Riggleman from Berkeley County, Musselman High School. Thank you so much for joining us, and congratulations.
3: Thank you. Thank you. And I really appreciate you having me on today.
2: Oh, it's our pleasure to have you here. Tell us a little bit about your reaction as you heard your name called last night.
3: It was an absolutely moment I'll never forget. You know, being in a room full of incredible educators, top five principals of the year in West Virginia, time honestly just stood still. And at that moment, all I could think about was my students, my staff, and the community at Musselman High School in Inwood, West Virginia, and how proud they were of the moment and what that represented of the work that they've poured into our school.
2: What do you hope to accomplish in this coming year as you have this platform now?
3: I definitely want to shine the spotlight on educators throughout the state of West Virginia. You know, running a school as a principal, you never know all the answers. So I'm excited to visit schools, mentor principals, see the absolutely amazing things happening throughout our state, and bring some of that back to Musselman High School.
2: As you work with kids these days, you know, we often talk about like connecting with them, because this world is moving so fast. The way technology is moving, it's just going at lightning speeds. How do you continue to make sure that we're connecting to kids the way that we should be right now?
3: Yeah, that's one of my top priorities at Musselman. We are either the largest high school or the second largest high school in West Virginia. So one of my priorities every day is making sure that every student is seen, heard, and loved. High five, a smile in the hall. You know, a lot of students just need that one caring adult. I also focus on getting them connected to something, whether that's a CTE program, a club, a sport, band, theater. So I think the more that we can get them connected to the school and activities that they enjoy and interest is the way that, you know, we can have a positive spin and keep them connected.
4: This is Dave Allen. We appreciate you being on the show, and congratulations on your honor. I can hear it in your voice. You're really proud to be a part of the public school system, but also of Musselman High. Talk about that pride in your school.
3: Yeah. You know, I'm only the seventh principal in history at Musselman High School, and we're built on a solid community foundation. We are the hub of our South Berkeley community, and believe it or not, I'm actually I'm not an alumni. That's hard usually for the community to realize, but I have been there over 20 years, and they just rally behind the school, our school culture, our traditions, and what I really appreciate about Musselman is they've held on to those traditions. You know, sometimes we'll hear schools say, "Well, we used to do that. We used to that used to be a tradition," and they've worked really hard, the staff, the students, and the community, to hold on to those things. awesome, very honored to have a lot

0: of our staff. They are alumni of the school, which keeps those deep roots
1: of
0: Musselman.
2: There you go. So congratulations to Principal Rinkelman and all the others that won as well. You can find more at WVMetroNews.com. Jack Carlson did a good job breaking down that story yesterday for all the different awards that were handed out to West Virginia educators this past year. Congratulations to all.
1: It's fair and festival season in the region, and this is a perennial favorite. Joining us is Darla McCrary, event coordinator for the 52nd Annual Shenandoah Apple Harvest Festival. Good morning.
3: Good morning.
1: How are you doing?
3: I'm doing great. We're looking forward to this festival. It's coming up pretty quick.
1: Yeah, so tell the listener when the event is and the location.
3: The 52nd Annual Shenandoah Valley Apple Harvest Festival is going to be September 19th and 20th at the Frederick County Fairgrounds in Clearbrook, Virginia.
1: And so it's just down the road and just down the calendar. It is really a slice of Americana and all kinds of great smells and sights. And talk about some of the things that you guys bring back every year that are crowd favorites.
3: Well, if you want to enjoy an autumn weekend in Apple Country, and by the way, the weather looks great, there's lots of arts and crafts. There's food concessions. There's craft beers and hard ciders for the 21 and above. There's a classic car and hot rod show on Saturday at 11. We have an apple pie baking contest Saturday at noon. The apple pie eating contest, which we are still taking contestants, is going to be Sunday at 3. So if you want to sign up, win a prize and a nice gift basket from White House National Fruit is on Sunday at 3. And you can go to our website, which is WinchesterAppleHarvest.com, and sign up to be a contestant in our apple pie eating contest.
2: So how long have you been involved with the festival, not just trying to work it, but just attending it as well?
3: Oh, gosh. Well, I've been a Rotarian for over 25 years. This is hosted by the Rotary Club of Winchester. We're all volunteers. All of the proceeds stay in our community or the area. They go to local nonprofits that are offering services to people that need it in our community. So I've been co-chairing it for a number of years, probably 15 years.
2: Wow.
3: So, like I said, we're all volunteers, and it takes all of us. And, you know, I want to be sure and mention that I know the apple crop is kind of short in this area, but there will not be a shortage of apples at this festival. We have caramel apples. We'll have apple dumplings. We'll have apple pie. We'll have apple butter. We'll have apple cider. And then, of course, apples selling by the peck and half peck also.
2: So can you talk a little bit about what a festival like this can mean to a community? Obviously, we hope that, you know, it generates a lot of buzz for the vendors and everybody at the event. But people are coming by the thousands. They're buying gas. They're buying hotel rooms. They're stopping at other local businesses. And I'm sure some of these people are going to be coming for the first time and think, you know what, I want to come back to that area, even if it's not for the next festival, but maybe in a couple of weeks. I mean, can you talk about the economic impact and how much it can benefit a community to have a festival like this?
3: Well, not only is it a tradition since it's our 52nd annual, but it's important to the community because it's a large fundraiser. And of course, like you said, people come to the area. We've had buses come from Pennsylvania. We've had artisans come from North Carolina. So it's a great traditional, old fashioned kind of, festival to come to. There's lots of live music, both days. The festival hours are from 10 a.m. to 5 p.m. both days.
2: To my right, it's Marcia Kovalik. I'm Luke Wiggs. Good morning, Marcia.
1: Good morning, Luke. How you doing?
2: I have a vehicle now. That's huge.
1: Isn't it a whip? Like we say, that's a cool whip you got out there.
2: I don't think I'm cool enough to use that word. Okay. You, on the other hand, absolutely. But I will say it's nice to have a vehicle that's all-wheel drive, my first ever backup camera, Bluetooth.
1: What?
2: Watch out. It's basically a spaceship, you know, for a guy like me. You know, I'm excited to have cruise control again.
1: Uh-huh.
2: You know, it's just it's a different world. Watch out, world.
1: That's the thing. You get used to all those amenities, and then you have to use someone else's car.
2: Right.
1: And then you're
2: exactly.
1: Like, what? Where is my backup camera and beeping?
2: I have at no point since I passed my driver's test attempted to parallel park. But now, since I have a backup camera, the world is my oyster. I mean, we've got opportunities here.
1: I don't like it. Whenever I try to parallel park, it's like a crowd assembles, and it's all in my head, but like, I don't like it. I do not enjoy it at all.
2: Well, there you go. Well, weigh in on parallel parking. You can text us 304-263-4321. Marcia, we're pleased to be joined by our first guest here in studio.
1: Berkeley County Board of Education member Damon Wright joins us. Good morning.
4: Good morning, and I love to parallel park.
1: You know what? That's probably on brand. So it doesn't matter like if it's a huge truck or...
4: Not really.
1: You're out there.
4: I enjoy parallel parking.
2: He's a pro.
4: It's the challenge, I guess. I don't know.
1: And like, even if people are watching you, or if you got someone in the car with you?
4: No, I've parallel parked in a spot where literally there was probably 4 or 5 inches between my bumper and the other, and between both cars. So I had to wait till somebody left to get back in. I got in, but it was a struggle getting back out.
1: You just had to hang on to that feeling of the fact of you accomplished so much. Well, so, you know, earlier this year, you lost your bid to be reelected to the Board of Education. We talked about this. And then you got reinstated.
4: Yes.
1: And so this probably had to kind of be a whole series of reflections for you. And now that you're back in the seat, I think you've kind of got a renewed energy, renewed purpose. And you were talking about some things that you'd like to try.
4: Yes, there were things I was going to try even prior to getting back on the board, some things I was going to just do from the outside to try to help the school system. One of the things was just trying to encourage the administration to update their website with some financial information. There's always chatter online about potential waste and fraud and abuse and things like that. So trying to make things a little more clear to the public as
1: like
4: to
1: disclosure.
4: Right. Just so okay, here's where the money is. This fund is for this. This fund is for that. This is restricted. Just so the public can understand this. It may seem like we have over a $300 million budget, but we can't use all of that for whatever we want to use it for. Some are tied to certain programs, and that's all they can be used for. So just to provide some clarity. Also, there's always seems to be a disconnect between the central office and what they do and, oh, they're making so much money versus bus drivers and teachers and everyone else. And even the complaints between teachers and service personnel, et cetera, I wanted to find a way to inform not just the community, but also staff members as to what the roles and responsibilities are for different positions. The challenges, everyone has their unique challenges in the classroom, on the bus, in the cafeteria, et cetera, as to their impact on students. So I wanted the staff to hear those differences, what people are responsible for, and also the public, because we want people to be able to come together rather than fight amongst each other. Oh, I didn't realize that, yes, this one person is responsible for all of these programs and they have a master's degree or a doctorate or whatever. Now it makes sense why they get paid this. Or this person has these challenges on the bus. Wow, how can I help my student not to be part of the problem?
2: So do you think that that's the chief way to conflict resolution is just explaining? I mean, when you see people raise issues online or at meetings about exactly what you just talked about, it's a lack of information that usually kind of drives those people to be upset. So you're saying that, you know, the access to this information, explaining things to people might put out some of those fires and ease a lot of concerns.
4: I think it can ease a lot. There's always going to be people that no matter how much information you give them, they're still going to have something negative to say. But it will also arm those that may have felt that way and may have changed their minds. And, hey, wait, no, that's not the case. Here's the actual factual information. Let's maybe volunteer. Here's what I can give some of my time. I have a few minutes or I have maybe an hour or two a day that I can give to the school system to help. Or here's how I can help my student at home to further the things that they're trying to learn on the bus, on how to behave, what they're trying to learn in the classroom. This is how I can help to make my child a better classmate, a better citizen of the county.
1: Have you had a chance to really drill down, look at some of these salaries and the requisite, requirements for them, and the competitive nature of it? Have you really sat with the numbers?
4: Yes, it's public information. If anybody wants to know how much any school employee makes, or how much I make, or any school employee makes, they can request that information. It's public. We're public employees, so But I have seen the salaries for those in the central office also see their job requirements. And compared to our surrounding counties, it makes sense why they're getting paid what they're paid. Now, of course, I would love for that same thing.

0: parent-friendly Board of Ed. Is that a fair statement? And then how would you kind of summarize the personality of this Board of Education?
1: I think that's definitely true. The problem, though, is if you are too pro one way or the other, then you find yourself in problems. There's many counties in Berkeley County that have been taken over, or their members have been sued and caught in illegal acts because they're taking things too far. So we have training on how not to go too far, what we can and cannot do. Like, for example, I can't investigate anything. If somebody brings an accusation to me, I forward it to, well, I basically tell them, follow the chain of command and go that route. I sometimes say, don't even tell me anything. Or I reply to an email saying, I can't read this all because it may come before me for a hearing. Sure. And I want to try to be as impartial as possible. But this board, I think I'm still learning everyone's personality. But I think we have a lot of analytical minds on the board that we want to really think through things, not rush, and try to do what's best for the students. We want to try, as I think this board, like the last board, the main focus is what is going to help our students to be the best that they can be. Now, sometimes that's not going to always be what the staff wants or even parents want, but what is it, what overall is going to help our students?
2: Our guest this morning is Damon Wright. He's a Board of Education member here in Berkeley County. You mentioned it's not your position. You can't really investigate when someone comes forward with a concern, but is there ongoing auditing of some of these concerns that you've talked about this morning about, you know, folks say a lot, especially when we're talking about statewide, that county school systems are top heavy, that there is a lot of administration, weight, bureaucracy. And, you know, as you mentioned, some of that money doesn't always matriculate down to the people in the classrooms. Is there anyone looking from an outside view looking in to audit the way that Berkeley County School, especially their employment, the administration is structured?
1: I know during my first term, we did have a study that was conducted comparing our central office to all of the surrounding central offices and even some throughout the state or comparatively sized counties. And our central office was, in many cases, smaller than a lot of the others. And we have reduced the size of central office. Now, we have added some positions but those positions go out into the classroom more than previous administrations. So we have mentors and some coaches. Like, they're centered in the central office, but 90% of their time, they're out trying to help a lot of our teachers. We have a lot of new teachers and even some senior teachers that may need some additional help. You know, hey, here's something you can do that'll work better. And try to keep things more uniform. And we have seen some student progress. It's slow progress, but our scores are starting to go back to where they were about 8 years ago. So we're back to that point now. We're trying to go up from there, but it takes being consistent. And we want to try to treat every teacher as a professional, but at the same time, we want to try to have some things that are uniform because we were going down for so many years. Something needed to change, change is difficult.
0: You've talked a lot over the last couple of minutes about transparency and accountability. You know, I hope you don't mind me saying this. I've sat through my fair share of Board of Education meetings. They're not exactly the most appointment viewing, the most entertaining thing in the world. However, would parents be surprised, including those that have concerns that they may raise online or over the phone or whatever, be surprised how informative it can be to sit through a Board of Education meeting? If you have questions and you want to understand procedures and how money's being spent and how decisions are being made, would it be in the best interest of those parents to sit through a Board of Education meeting and see how it goes?
1: Yes, I think they should sit through the meetings. I also think one of the big things is download the materials. The materials that we get, they're open to the public. They can, before the meeting, you can get a lot of the things that we receive and read up on those things. If you have questions, you can always email us prior to the meeting. Sometimes we can ask them during the meetings. That's a lot of times what I do is if a community member asks a question, I'll ask them during the meeting so that I may know the answer, but I want more people to know the answer as well so that they can be clear as to what's going on.
2: So our guest this morning is Damon Wright. He's a Berkeley County Board of Education member. You know, when you look at internet threads online, sometimes you get the same actors making the same complaints, and sometimes they don't even have skin in the game. They don't have a kid in the

0: school system. But one of the things that you have talked about recently is getting to know boots on the ground, the concerns of folks who are in the school system teaching or who are consumers of it.
1: Well, yes. And I think even those that don't have students in our school system, I think they have skin in the game in the sense that what happens in our public schools will impact our community. So if we push out a bunch of uneducated, unruly students, it's eventually going to affect everybody. So we need to support public education. But I think we really need to work together to find solutions. Just constantly bickering or throwing out problems without solutions doesn't help anybody. Now, we can't fix everything. There's some things that, because we are, like, for example, the money situation. We, as a board of education, we can't impact the financial situation of our employees the way we want. That's a Charleston issue, and we advocate for that. We have meetings with our local legislators who are all on board. It's just other parts of the state feel that, well, if we're not getting it, you shouldn't get it. They don't understand the cost of living, or either they don't understand or they don't care. So it's our job to try to keep the pressure on them to understand your home there is worth half as much as our house here, or a third. We pay $300,000 or $400,000, you're paying $110,000, so for the exact same house. That's a huge difference.
2: Damon Wright has been our guest this morning, sir. Always great to hear from you. Thank you for giving us the time.
1: Thank you.
0: Don't forget, you can hear these interviews in their entirety on our Panhandle News Network Spotify. Thanks for joining us. I'm Marcia Kovalik.
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0: This will be the third time Josh Allen has faced Houston since D'Amico Ryans became the team's head coach. Allen 0-2 in those games.
1: You know, they've had some really good defenses in the past, and it's no different now. 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

0: Tech. So they are undefeated going into that huge matchup against Ole Miss in Oxford. But the Rebels are undefeated as well, so we get that. But also,
1: I'll steal one of yours. I'll say Arch and the Longhorns. Come on, man. Yep. What a win that was for them. We were about to come on here and crush them and said we don't believe in them, and they're frauds, and that Arch, you know, he's overrated. They don't really win a big game. You can't trust them against the top teams. And guess what? That all flipped with the fourth quarter.
0: Do you still do you trust them though? Not fully.
1: I need to see it more consistently. There were still points of the game where Arch is throwing a ball around and they weren't able to do anything. I still need them to be more consistent.
0: I think for them that win was so big because it was, if you get into a street fight, okay, can you bully someone around? Because teams have bullied the Texas Longhorns over the last couple of years. Ohio State has done it. I've seen Georgia do it multiple times. Okay, the physicality wasn't there. But this wasn't Arch making these great plays, Cam Coleman. That was big boy football late. And so the question is, did they actually learn that they are that team that can bully squads?
1: Or maybe they built a team that is more conducive to doing that and being able to play that way late in games.
0: We'll see.
1: Because they ran the ball down their throat late in the game. That was the biggest key to the game.
0: Three different 10-plus play drives to end that one. And one of the best comebacks we've seen in college football history, truthfully. All right. History will be made today, week one of the NFL. Looking forward to it. Make sure you set your lineups and have some fun with Randy and Gary coming up next. A nap is definitely in the future. This has been Best Week Ever on ESPN Radio.
2: 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Tatis Jr. and the San Diego Padres continue to fight for a wild card berth when they travel to San Francisco to face the Giants. 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

0: Houston to El Paso.
1: El Paso's on the Mexico border, yeah, way
0: it's on
1: west.
0: The other side of the state.
1: And Houston's not even on the eastern border of Texas. I'd say drive time, I'd say that's 17 hours.
0: So, have you ever seen a map? 9 hours.
1: 9 hours?
0: But that's still.
1: All right.
0: We're in New England. You drive 9 hours any direction.
1: Buddy,
0: well, if you drive 9 hours east, you're in the middle of the Atlantic Ocean.
1: Sure. Okay? Good luck.
0: But anywhere else, you're 10 states over.
1: Yeah, 9 hours west, you're in Ohio. 9 hours north, you're in Quebec.
0: Yeah, you're in Canada, which we're familiar with.
1: Sure.
0: Friends
1: Newfoundland.
0: With. Well, they don't want to be friends with us. But yeah, you get
1: you're
0: it.
1: You're in the Yukon Territory.
0: Yeah, 9 hours south, you are, you're in Miami, Dalé.
1: Not, no.
0: 305.
1: No, I think 9 hours south, you're in D.C., but like, you know,
0: Four
1: Virginia.
0: Hours, 8 hours, I've done that drive. But at any rate.
1: You've driven to Florida in 8 hours, dude?
0: No, it's 16. It's okay. 8 hours one day, and then you sleep over, and then it's 8 hours the next.
1: Yeah, you just suck it up and do it in one drive, but that's all right. He's Gary Strysky. I am Randy Scott. What stood out to you the most from the week one games in the NFL so far? That's what we're diving into on Countdown to Kickoff on ESPN Radio and the ESPN app.
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0: And it's going to be tough again to get out of the NFC West because we're talking about the Rams, whose expectations are sky high, especially depending on who you talk to or ask about, playing another home Super Bowl in SoFi Stadium, which, by the way, is on ESPN and ABC this year. Talking about the 49ers, who are going to be in the postseason as well. Oh, yeah, that's right. The defending champs are also in your division. So it's going to be a bottleneck, and it's already sort of started as such because I think the favorite was the Rams to come out of that week one game. But at any rate, I wasn't surprised that San Francisco won. They split. They always split. 49ers and Rams.
1: Oh, yeah.
0: They always split in the regular season. And it's not like it's a new cast of characters that the 49ers are rolling out. Matter of fact, the win might be even more impressive because the 49ers were doing it without one of their best wide receivers in Dejan Love, who got arrested. He's doing a bid. You know what I mean? Like,
1: he's doing a nickel, dude.
0: He's doing time.
1: He's in the poke, bud.
0: Yeah, bro, he's doing time. You know what I mean?
1: He's like, in the clink, dude.
0: So, I don't know. But they had another Dejan step up, Stribling.
1: No, he didn't, though.
0: I'm saying.
1: Mike Evans looked great.
0: High expectations for him, but you also have Mike Evans. And you know what I discovered?
1: What was that?
0: We talked about this today. Like, it's sort of like the college football landscape.
1: It's orientation day.
0: It's just you just sort of forget, oh, yeah, that person transferred. Oh, they were in the portal. Yeah. Hey, you know who's back on the 49ers?
1: Oh.
0: Debo Samuel. Hey, you know who's back on 49ers?
1: Buddy. Debo. And you know who knows how to use him? Kyle Shanahan.
0: 100%.
1: He's had his best years with Shanahan. And Father Time's undefeated, but Kyle Shanahan is a close second.
2: By the way, Randy, the Dolphins are week two matchup for the Niners. So I don't know if you want to put money on that.
1: I think the Raiders beat the Dolphins today, but we'll see.
0: Hold on. Is San Francisco in?
1: San Francisco in the playoffs?
0: In Miami.
2: In San Francisco.
1: Josh Allen looking to win his first game in Houston against the Texans. Gary Strisky, Randy Scott with you. Countdown to kickoff continuing on ESPN Radio and everywhere on the ESPN app.
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0: So Jason, September 20th is coming soon. Are you ready for the J&J 30th anniversary and Feel the Love Ultimate giveaway?
1: The Johnson & Johnson team is pumped and ready for the 30th anniversary party. The nominations for the Feel the Love 30K giveaway have been coming in, and we're excited to find out who the lucky winner will be.
0: So remember, you must be present to win the ultimate giveaway, as we'll be calling out the winners' names at the event, which will be happening 12 to 2 on September 20th.
1: That's right. 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

0: D2, Minnesota State, Moorhead.
1: Okay.
0: And you know what? They don't call it Leshead.
1: Okay.
0: You know what I mean? They call it Moorhead.
1: Sure.
0: And he said, do you have more on that?
1: He's farm strong.
0: He's country strong.
1: Yeah, dude. I was about to say something else, and I was like, wait a minute. Hold on. Can't say that.
0: He set passing records and earned D2 All-American honors, and he is the backup today for a guy who's coming into it with a bad back against T.J. Watt. Go ahead.
1: Oh, hey.
0: Go ahead.
1: And here's a Pittsburgh Steelers defense. Okay, silver lining, at least when Cooper Rush drops back to try to find somebody open, he doesn't have to look at Joey Porter Jr.
0: Oh, he's yeah, that's true.
1: Because I've actually, I believe back spasms.
0: Yeah, but also
1: and a contract dispute.
0: Also,
1: he's requested a trade from Pittsburgh after three seasons, and Pittsburgh's certainly open to doing it. But at any rate,
0: tune into Football Sunday presented by Gusto for a doubleheader as the Panthers host the Bears at 1. Immediately following, the Raiders host the Dolphins at 4. 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Gary Streisky, Randy Scott with you. It's Countdown to Kickoff on ESPN Radio and the ESPN app.
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10: Hello there. I'm Mark Robbins. It is week one of the NFL season, and one of the big Sunday matchups, Buffalo at Houston. Bills, 1.5-point favorite, but Texans have won the last five games at home against Buffalo. So You can kind of see

0: hands. And when you're making 50 M's mm-hmm. a year as a quarterback for that, in that uniform, in that city, in that fishbowl,
1: yeah.
0: you're right. There is that hyper focus.
1: Okay, so now you're on me and Ranty's side.
0: No, I'm just saying today because he's
1: going with Randy. I'm and on Ranty, half back on Gary. Okay, all right.
0: I'm on half of your side because he started it by saying if they don't win in week one, da da da. No, it's not on him if they don't win in week one unless he goes out there and throws three picks.
1: Quite literally, specifically speaking, it almost has to get done in week one. It's a divisional
0: game. It's a divisional game.
1: It's a divisional game. You're going to get another opportunity. And this is how the NFC North shaped up to be last season. The Bears, they had the most breathing room. They won the division at 11-6. And then everybody else finished with 9 wins. The Packers, 9-7-1. The Vikings, 9-8. And the Lions,
0: yeah.
1: who were an absolute wagon the year before, also 9-8. So you had the Vikings and the Lions.
0: Yeah.
1: With as many wins, fortunately the Packers had that tie, missing the playoffs.
0: Is this the year, and we're going to shift our focus to the AFC, is this finally the year for Joe Burrow and the Bengals? He's Gary Streisky, I'm Randy Scott. It's Countdown to Kickoff, the first Sunday of the NFL season on ESPN Radio and the ESPN app.
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9: 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And the ESPN app and SiriusXM Channel 80. And tune in, however you found us on this Sunday. We are so glad you did. We're presented by Progressive Insurance. This news out of Los Angeles, Tom Pelissero, the first to have it. That Myles Garrett, Rams defensive end.
10: Yikes.
9: Although, paid attention to the box score from that season opener, it'd be tough to tell who he played for because he didn't really do a whole lot. It turns out, Gare, that he has a knee issue, and so he's going to miss games. He's going to miss at least four games. He's undergoing arthroscopic knee surgery. He's being placed on injured reserve. That news coming out this morning. So at minimum, the four games he's going to miss: home against the Giants, at the Broncos, at the Eagles, and then home against the Bills.
11: Those are big games. Monday Night Football game, too, against the Bills.
9: Ooh. Actually,
11: they're big. Two Monday Night Football games, September 21st against the Giants, and then Monday Night Football, October 12th.
9: This is Adam Schefter. This was on Sunday NFL Countdown moments ago. He's our ESPN senior NFL insider with more on the Myles Garrett situation.

0: right for a little bit of a dip, even if offensively the stats are there.
1: And if they get to that 30 points a game averaged offensively, then we will see something in Chicago. I guess one could assume to think we can see something in Chicago that they will have seen for the first time that's never, ever happened in the history of the franchise, and that is a quarterback throwing for over 4,000 yards in a season. Caleb Williams, 3,942.
0: He was so close last season. John Harbaugh and the Giants? Can they pull off the upset against the Cowboys tonight? He's Gary. I'm Randy. It's Countdown to Kickoff on ESPN Radio.
2: 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Malik Willis leads the Miami Dolphins into Las Vegas to face Kirk Cousins and the Raiders.
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17: 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I'm Mark Robbins with breaking news into ESPN Radio SportsCenter. ESPN's Adam Schefter and NFL Network's Ian Rappaport are reporting Rams star Myles Garrett will undergo arthroscopic knee surgery to fix what's been bothering him through training camp and the opener against San Francisco. He's headed to the IR. Garrett will miss the next 4 games with the hope he can return for week 6 against Arizona. So we're an hour away now from the first NFL games of this first Sunday of the season. But let's jump ahead a moment to Monday night for Kansas City and Denver. It's the return from knee injury for Kansas City quarterback Patrick Mahomes. He was one, if not the best quarterback before the knee injury. Can he come back in less than a full year and be his former self? Here's two-time Super Bowl champ and Manning Cast co-host Eli Manning.
18: He has the ability. He knows what's going on the defense. You can't fool him. He's going to be able to make the easy completions, throw it to the open guys. It's the off-script stuff that he's made so many big plays over his career doing that. Will they be able to do that? Will they be able to have that explosive passing game that they've been able to do over the years where they're getting those big chunk plays, those 40, 50-yard gains, and can they hold up against this Denver defense and block these guys up?
17: That's Eli Manning earlier on ESPN's Get Up. We've got a doubleheader of NFL action for you on ESPN Radio. Coverage beginning right now of the Bears and Panthers from Charlotte. Then it's the Dolphins and the Raiders from Las Vegas. 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
19: Hey, it's Evan Cohen. 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

0: or living in the area?
1: In Philadelphia. Mm-hmm. Okay, this is me as a frequent visitor, but just kind of passing through. Mm-hmm. And as a professional sports talking head figure.
0: Sure, yeah.
1: I particularly enjoy their sports complex setup.
0: Oh, it's
1: like
0: incredible.
1: At the bank at Wells Fargo, the link is right there.
0: Oh, it's amazing.
1: And then they have whatever it is, Philadelphia Live or whatever it is.
0: Xfinity Live.
1: There it is.
0: Yeah.
1: That complex is incredible.
0: Worst part about living in Philly.
1: I don't like how we were there. I was actually there for an Eagles game last year.
0: Okay.
1: You know what? I don't like how I have to, like, if I'm wearing a watch, roll my sleeve down.
0: Over by the stadium.
1: I don't particularly enjoy that. Not even by the stadium.
0: Oh, okay.
1: Brother,
0: all right.
1: I've had this experience twice.
0: Yeah.
1: In Detroit and Philly, and I can get to it in just a minute. But it's like when you're leaving the hotel and the doorman or whoever's like, hey, don't go that way.
0: Oh, that happened to me in Cleveland.
1: I don't like that.
0: Yeah,
1: I'm not a big fan.
0: But I appreciate the shout out. Absolutely. Best part about living in D.C., history's right there.
1: 100%.
0: Worst part about living in D.C., the traffic. Nobody knows how to drive. Nobody's from there.
1: Sure.
0: Increasingly, no one is from D.C. Everybody's from somewhere else.
1: Yeah.
0: Other states, other countries, whatever it is, and it's just, it's an absolute nightmare. speaking of a nightmare, can the Raiders make some noise this season? Countdown to kickoff with Gary Strieske and Randy Scott on ESPN Radio and the ESPN app.
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0: going to be just fine. It wasn't as bad as everybody thought. And what it looked like when he went down in practice, and we all just took a big gasp. So he's good to go. I'm expecting, guys, 30 carries for the running backs between Jeanty and Washington Jr. because like, there is no Brock Bowers. Yeah. So, you know, it's like run the ball, run the ball, run the ball. And I think the Dolphins are going to do the same thing with Devon Achane. So this actually might be a game that's wrapped up pretty quickly.
1: And Malik Willis, too. He's not afraid to tuck it and run. Q Myers, we appreciate it, man. Enjoy the game. Enjoy the season.
0: Will do. Appreciate y'all.
1: Again, that's our game night host. He also covers the Raiders for the Las Vegas Sports Network.
2: That's the Q Myers difference. He said, yeah, I was just talking about 2 days ago in the locker
1: room. He's like, I was in the locker room.
2: I'll just chop it up with my boy.
1: Let me text him real quick.
2: Yeah.
1: I think is what he said. He's
2: like, you want me to have him come out here and stand outside with me?
1: Got his home number. Might go ahead and talk to him. Mike T in studio. Mike Tannenbaum with the boys. Gary Strisky, Randy Scott. It's Countdown to Kickoff on ESPN Radio and anywhere you go on the ESPN app.
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16: In the summer of 2002, a young man by the name of Jesse Minter graduated from Yorktown High School in Yorktown, Indiana. 4 years later, he began his coaching career as a defensive intern at Notre Dame in South Bend, Indiana. And today, after an impactful career as a coordinator, both at the collegiate level and at the NFL level.

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0: So Jason, September 20th is coming soon. Are you ready for the J&J 30th anniversary and Feel the Love Ultimate giveaway?
1: The Johnson & Johnson team is pumped and ready for the 30th anniversary party. The nominations for the Feel the Love 30K giveaway have been coming in, and we're excited to find out who the lucky winner will be.
0: So remember, you must be present to win the ultimate giveaway, as we'll be calling out the winners' names at the event, which will be happening 12 to 2 on September 20th.
1: That's right. So if you know someone deserving and could benefit from a new Lennox heating and cooling system and much more, please nominate them today by going to PanhandleNewsNetwork.com.
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4: Today's Inactives with Kyle Yeomans.
5: Let's take a look at the inactives for week one against the Indianapolis Colts. It starts with a couple of draft picks. Elijah Surratt, in his return to Indiana, will not see the field, the wide receiver out of Indiana. Chandler Rivers, the corner out of Duke, inactive as well. Teddy Buchanan, the linebacker. Emory Jones, the guard. DeMontez Walker, Tez Walker, unavailable today. Of course, they called up Chris Moore from the practice squad and Carlos Jones Jr. from the practice squad, the linebacker and wide receiver, the replacements for both Buchanan and Walker. Of course, Nnamdi Matabike working his way back. Jesse Minter said he's close, but not quite yet. And then Joe Fignano serves as the third quarterback. For the Indianapolis Colts, Austin Ejike, the linebacker, Jonathan Edwards, the corner, DJ Giddens, the running back, George Gumps Jr., the defensive end, Dalton Tucker, the offensive guard, and then the third quarterback for the Colts is Riley Leonard.
6: Countdown to Kickoff is presented by Toyota. RAV4 is the official SUV of the Baltimore Ravens. Now, the defensive strategy on the Ravens Game Day Network.
5: And I think just hearing about Nnamdi Matabike being so close had a lot of Ravens fans excited that it was a possibility to see him on the field today. Without him in the fold, Rod, how does that change things defensively?
7: I don't think it's going to change a whole bunch outside of having his talent on the field consistently throughout four quarters of a game. But at the end of the day, if you listen to Jesse Minter, Jesse wants his 11 guys flying to the ball. No matter who's on the field, I need 11 hands going to the ball at all times. Secondly, pre-snap disguise. Pre-snap disguise is going to be critical for what they want to show you one thing, and then they want to do another at the end of it. And then secondly, the pressure on the quarterback. You always want to pressure quarterbacks, and if you look at a quarterback who had his Achilles last year and 2 years before that, he had ACL, you want to make sure, can he run? Can he move? Can he get out of the pocket? And if they can do that on a consistent basis through four quarters, it should be well for the Baltimore Ravens.
5: And when you look at the starters on defense, this is nearly each starter's first opportunity at live football, with the exception of the joint practices against Minnesota and against Washington. You're a former player in your own right. How much is it, how much or should we throw into the fold that you need to get a couple of series down and a couple of hits under your belt to really feel comfortable in live action?
7: Yeah, I mean, listen, we can say that going against other teams in practice makes it live football, but it's not. So, I mean, it's, and we've seen this over the last couple of years, that it takes a couple series to kind of get into the groove when you're going live for every team in the National Football League. So I don't think anything's going to be different than that today.
5: As the Ravens' official clean energy provider, Constellation is proud to support another year of Sacks for Science. 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
12: 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RAV4 is the official SUV of the Baltimore Ravens. Time to hear from Ravens head coach Jesse Minter. Here's Kyle Yeomans on the Ravens Game Day Network.
13: Kyle Yeomans back with you now, joined by head coach Jesse Minter. And Jesse, it's a full circle moment for you. You've spent a lot of time in Indiana before, and now you get to make your NFL head coaching debut. I know I've asked you this question a couple times, but now that we're finally here, what's going through your mind as your debut is on the horizon?
14: Yeah, I think, you know, especially on the bus ride over, you know, you just think about a lot of things and kind of everything that, got me to this moment. Driving through Indiana, my dad was telling me when I was 2.5 years old, first time we drove through Indianapolis on our way to Muncie, where we ended up living. So pretty cool to think about where we're at now. Excited about the opportunity. Really just mostly excited to see our guys play. It's been a long process of being ready for the first game. And excited to see our guys let it rip.
13: What were the last 24 hours like traveling to Indiana and getting to see your team together preparing for these moments for the first time?
14: Yeah, it's always fun. You kind of see the personality of the team a little bit. You know, you finish up your walkthrough Saturday morning, you get a chance to get on the plane. Everybody seems pretty loose yet focused, which I think is major focus for us. When we need to tie it together and lock in, we can. But also not that we're tight, you know, that we're relaxed and ready to go. We put in a lot of work into this first game over the last couple of weeks. And again, so I feel good about where the team's at. We heard some good words from some guys last night in our meetings, and excited to see what happens.
13: When you look at the way that you're relying on your veterans in this type of position, you're a first-year head coach, but you have plenty of veteran leadership. Who are some of the guys that are going to set the tone going into this first matchup?
14: Yeah, I mean, it starts with Lamar and Derek on offense, and obviously Ronnie, the offensive line, Mark Andrews, A. Flowers. I mean, you can go all across the board. Excited to see those guys in action. Defensively, you know, Roe hears from me the most, so I'm just excited about him.

0: I mean, offensively, it's going to start with the run. Jonathan Taylor is going to be their bell cow. I'm trying to figure out, you know, what is Daniel Jones going to look like? He hurt his Achilles last year, 2 years before that. He hurt his ACL. So is he going to be that same guy where he can be very mobile, get out of the pocket when he has to, and still throw the ball down the field? But I think for the Colts, it's going to start with the run, and it's going to stay with the run.
1: And the Colts are happy with what they've seen from Daniel Jones and his mobility out of training camp. I talked with the voice of the Colts earlier, Matt Taylor. He said that there's a lot of excitement around him and his return from injury back in week 14 of last season. Ravens fans, visit BaltimoreRavens.com to enter for a chance to become the Southwest Airlines Captain of the Game. You could win tickets to a 2026 Ravens home game, a custom jersey, Southwest Airlines Rapid Rewards points, and so much more.
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From goal line to goal line and from shining sea to shining sea, our nation's flag showcased here at Luke.

0: Lucas Oil Stadium on the 25th anniversary, a couple days after the September 11th attacks. Of course, we will never forget those who lost their lives and have served since then. But it is week one of the NFL season from Lucas Oil Stadium in Indianapolis. It's the Baltimore Ravens taking on the Indianapolis Colts. It's the 16th all-time regular season meeting between these two franchises. The Colts lead the all-time bout 9-6, including a 5-1 mark here in Indianapolis. The Ravens are one of four teams to finish the preseason undefeated. They were 3-0 while the Colts finished their preseason slate at 0-2-1. Both teams in the 2025 campaign finished at 8-9 and missed the playoffs in the AFC. Let's go through the starters on the Ravens side of things, starting on the offensive side once we follow into the coin toss momentarily as the captains are now working toward midfield. The Ravens are led by first-year head coach Jesse Minter, and the Colts are led by fourth-year head coach Shane Steichen. The Ravens wearing the white jerseys with purple numbers and a metallic midnight purple outline, black pants with a broken purple talon stripe, as they're calling it, down each side, imitating the sharpened claws of a raven, and then the classic black helmet with the primary Ravens logo on each side. The Colts are in the blue jerseys, block white numbers with two white stripes on each side, white pants and a white helmet with the blue horseshoe on each side of the helmet, one blue stripe down the middle. Here's the coin toss with referee Scott Novak.
1: Your choice.
2: Tails.
1: Choice is tails. It is a heads. You won the toss. Where you want to go. Indianapolis won the toss, elected to receive. Baltimore will receive in the north. Good luck.
0: And a smirk from Jesse Minter as Indianapolis and Shane Steichen, who will call the plays offensively, elect to take the football first, and defensive coordinator Anthony Weaver, Jesse Minter and company get to set the tone on defense early. So we'll go into the defensive starters to begin things for the Ravens. Of course, it's a new look on the defensive side with Trey Hendrickson off the edge. Calais Campbell is on the interior alongside Travis Jones. And then Broderick Washington Jr. will work the other defensive tackle spot with Tavius Robinson on the left outside linebacker position. At the linebacker spot, no Teddy Buchanan. He's out with that knee injury, working back from a torn ACL in December. Trenton Simpson will start at linebacker with Roquan Smith, fresh off of 130 tackles a year ago at the linebacker spot. Cornerback spots are flanked by Nate Wiggins, Shidibe Awuzie, and then on the opposite side, Marlon Humphrey. The safeties are listed as Malachi Starks and Jalen Hawkins, and of course, Mr. Swiss Army Knife Kyle Hamilton can play anywhere on the defensive side of the ball. We'll see where he starts out, whether it's at linebacker or anywhere else. Back alongside Rod Woodson, I'm Kyle Yeomans. Week one is here, Rod, as Tyler Luke tees things up from the 35-yard line to get us underway here in Indianapolis.
3: This is going to be fun to watch and see how Jesse comes out in this first drive and what type of defense is he going to run against this Colts offense.
0: Ashton Doolin and Seth McGowan are back to receive. Doolin out of Malone College. Seth McGowan, the rookie out of Kentucky, a seventh-round pick who made the roster after an impressive training camp. Scott Novak blows the whistle. Week one, all the talk is done. It's time to play the games. Tyler Luke gets us underway in 2026. It's Doolin who has to retreat into his own end zone, and he takes a knee to bring the ball out for Indianapolis. Of course, the big story around the Colts this year is Daniel Jones returning from an Achilles injury that he suffered on December 9th of last year. Talking to Colts staff members and people around the franchise, they feel confident in his mobility and possibly to get back to the strength that he was playing at going into the middle portions of last year.
3: They started out like gangbusters. After the first 10 weeks, they're 8-2, and then the last seven games, they didn't play so well. So for the Colts, they want to start out fast, but this Raven defense, I want to see them flow and move to the football, make him uncomfortable in the pocket.
0: Jonathan Taylor is the tailback. Keenan Allen, Alec Pierce, and Burks, the wide receivers. It's a two tight end set under center for Jones initially from the Colts 35-yard line. Play action left to Taylor. Bootleg right. He dumps it off underneath. That ball was looking for the tight end, Drew Ogletree, who was questionable with a neck coming into the matchup. He drops it. It's second down.
3: Yeah, he drops it, and it almost goes into the hands of Agent Zero. He was right there on the target. He did a really good job because Ogletree came from the opposite side, and he was late coming across the middle.
0: Allen, Warren, Josh Downs, and Laquan Treadwell are the receivers. They motion Warren to the top side of the formation. Jones out of the shotgun. Three-step drop. Looks that way. It's complete to Keenan Allen. He's tackled immediately out of bounds, but a gain of seven, bringing up third and three. First tackle of the year for Kyle Hamilton defensively.
3: Yeah, they ran a little quick out route by the slot. I would see like to see Kyle move to the outside edge of that when he's reduced split, just for the fact if you have your linebacker sitting inside, if he runs the inside curl.
0: Third down and three. First third down of the year for this Baltimore defense. Last year, allowed conversions on 38% of the money down. Jonathan Taylor motions out, then back in. He's to the left hip now of Jones. A bit of communication behind the line out of the shotgun. Jones snaps it, chest high, looks left, scans back right, has an open man. It's Josh Downs at the 45, 40, 35, and he's taken down from behind. Biggest play from scrimmage so far as Downs works into Ravens territory.
3: Well, I didn't see exactly how he got so open. But, I mean, that's one of the things that Jesse Minter is going to make sure that they keep some more leverage. The linebackers have to get a little bit deeper. And then when you're that shallow, it's easier to throw and catch for the quarterback to receive it.
0: First down and 10 from the Ravens' 33-yard line. Daniel Jones in the shotgun. In motion, the tight end, Mo Ali Cox, back inside. He's now in tight to the left side of the line of scrimmage. Belt tie snap. Jones with time, looks right, completes it to Taylor in the flat. Here comes Kyle Hamilton and a swarm of others. Both Roquan Smith and Trenton Simpson in on the stop. Nowhere to go for Taylor. It's only a pickup of two.
3: Yeah, good swarming defense. That's what you want. That's what Jesse Mentor and Anthony Weaver want to see. They want to see the guy swarming to the ball when the ball's thrown in space.
0: And with a guy in space like Jonathan Taylor, it's extra critical. You wrap up and make a play. Kyle Hamilton held his own until the others could help. Second down and seven from the 30. 12:48 and counting. Opening drive for Indianapolis here this season. Three receivers left, two to the right, including Tyler Warren, who's all the way outside to the right. Jones has it over the middle, tipped at the line of scrimmage. It was
3: Roderick Washington.
0: Yeah, Roderick Washington jumping back in coverage. I had to double-check my roster sheet just to make sure that was happening.
3: Oh, man, yeah, I tell you what. It hit him right in the helmet. He got his hands up, but his hands went over the ball and hit him right on top of the helmet.
0: Had a chance at a pick, but it was from point-blank range. He was only about 4 yards away from Jones. The incompletion on the PBU, setting up third down and seven. The line to gain is the 23-yard line. Trips receivers left. Jonathan Taylor still in the backfield. And Tyler Warren to the bottom of the formation. In motion, Josh Downs back inside, now back out. Rush off the left side. Jones throws a dart over the middle. It's Josh Downs again. Has the first down, and he's inside the 20.
3: Yeah, they just ran a double follow, so they put the guy in motion. When he came back out, they run one guy across the middle of the field. The guy went in motion. He comes out, and he hesitates, and then he comes back across the middle of the field. They call it a double follow. You just want to see the defender not beat the offensive player to the sideline.
0: Shane Steichen, an offensive wizard in his own right, in an early chess match, has moved the Colts into the Ravens' red zone against Jesse Minter. Offset tight end to the right side of the formation. They motion Downs left. Two receivers to that side now. Play action again. Jones throws over the middle. It's caught on the left hash mark. First catch of the year by Alec Pierce, who's hit immediately by Roquan Smith. Another first down for Indianapolis as they set up at the 6-yard line, first and goal.
3: But again, the linebacker has to get depth on that drop. When your quarterback is throwing those intermediate routes, he has to get depth, and then you want to see Malachi Starks settle his feet a little bit more so he can go downhill and make a play.
0: Seven plays so far, seven pass attempts with Jonathan Taylor in the backfield. Colts have not run the ball yet. They're at first and goal inside the 10. Now they give it to Taylor, who had wide open room. It closes up quickly, but he's diving down to the 1-yard line. Smith and Starks in on the stop, but Shane Steichen has the Colts on the doorstep. Second and goal from the 1.
3: Yeah, just running an inside zone play, and he hits a cutback lane and almost gets into the goal line.
0: Under 11 minutes to play in the opening frame. Things

0: working quickly for Indianapolis. Out of the huddle. Second and goal. It is still Taylor in the backfield. Heavy package in. Two tight ends to the left and a couple of receivers that side too. Now they motion Warren. Taylor, he's in. Walks his way into the end zone. It's a touchdown, Indianapolis. The opening score of the Colts season goes to Jonathan Taylor for six.
1: Yeah, they shifted to a reduced split. Talking about the defensive line. And when they did that, they ran outside zone against them.
0: 10:33 left in the first. Jonathan Taylor, who of course coming off of an incredible campaign finding Pater. He had 18 rushing scores a year ago. Led the NFL in that category. And he was third in rushing. One of the guys in front of him was Derrick Henry. The other was James Cook. PAT is off to the right. Spencer Schrader, the kicker out of Notre Dame, misses it right. It'll remain 6-0 Indianapolis after their opening drive. Ravens get the football first when we come back on the Ravens Game Day Network.
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0: 6-0 Indianapolis on top of Baltimore with 10:33 left in the opening quarter. The opening drive for the Colts goes 9 plays, 65 yards. It took just 4 minutes and 27 seconds. Rashad Bateman and LaJonte Wester back to receive. Oh, excuse me, that's Chris Moore back to receive for the Ravens. Moore elevated off the practice squad, a special teams ace for this Ravens squad. Following a missed PAT from Spencer Schrader, he tees it up, and this one away. It'll go to Chris Moore's side, catches it on the run at the 10, 20, 25 of the lane to the 40. 45 cuts back toward midfield, and he's taken down at the 49-yard line. Chris Moore off the practice squad making plays on the return.
1: And I was going to say, why did he catch that ball going to the sideline? You have to make a bigger turn when you do something like that, because that ball would have went out of bounds. They would have got it in decent field position, but that's better field position.
0: No doubt about that for this offense that's led, of course, by Lamar Jackson, two-time NFL MVP and the NFL's all-time leader in passer rating. Offensive line from left tackle to right, Ronnie Stanley entering his 11th year. John Simpson at left guard makes his return after a new 3-year deal. It's a bootleg on the play action. Lamar Jackson deep over the left side. It's Zay Flowers at the 30. Cuts back inside. Zay Flowers at the 10. Inside the 5. The ball pops
1: into the
0: end zone. They pull him down at the 3-yard line. And the Baltimore Ravens offense on the opening play from scrimmage hit a 49-yarder inside the 5. And he is certainly down before that ball popped free as we take a look at it on our monitor.
1: I tell you what, I like the play call from Doyle, because what is the defense going to do with the first play? They're going to be overly aggressive, flying to the ball. So you play action pass off of 22, you bootleg to the left side, easy throw and catch to Zay Flowers.
0: Flowers made an incredible move outside the numbers, slipped underneath Wally, the corner. Didn't even get a chance to finish the starters, and the Ravens are at first and goal from officially the 2-yard line. Jackson under center, Derrick Henry behind the line, and there's movement. Mark Andrews jumped early.
6: Offense number 89.
0: Just to clean up the starters here, Jovan Gwynn at center, Venga Yawane, the first-round pick at right guard, Roger Rosengarten is the right tackle, Derrick Henry at tailback, Mark Andrews is the tight end, Zay Flowers, Rashad Bateman, and Jacoby Lane are the wide receivers with Lamar Jackson outside. Multiple tight ends in the formation now, both Durham Smythe and Andrews to opposite sides. Zay Flowers and Bateman in the formation as they back things up to the 7-yard line. First and goal. Flowers in motion from right to left. Settles into the slot. Turn and give. It's Derrick Henry forward to about the 5-yard line, and that's where he is slowed up.
1: Yeah, just a dive play to Derrick Henry. Got to get a hat on a hat. You keep running those type of plays throughout this game, he'll start breaking some of those.
0: 8:40 left in the first. It's 6-0 Indianapolis. Second down and goal on the 5-yard line. Out of the pistol now. Set tight end to the right side of Jackson with Derrick Henry straight behind. They turn. Jackson keeps it himself on the lead. He is all alone into the end zone. Lamar with a statement on his opening drive. Walks it in for 6. Touchdown, Ravens.
1: That zone read. He just read that edge rusher. The edge rusher crashes. He's going to keep it. And when he keeps it, it's a foot race. I got my money on Lamar.
0: How about that for a debut? Declan Doyle, 3 plays, 51 yards, and a touchdown.
1: And you normally say the defenses normally come out a little bit faster than the offenses, but this time the offenses on both sides of the ball came out really fast.
0: Yeah, both looked very good on their opening drive. Tyler Luke puts this right down the middle. The Ravens with their first lead of the 2026 campaign. It was Lamar Jackson who had just 2 rushing scores last year on a read option, fake to Henry, and he walks into the end zone for the touchdown. 8:20 left in the first quarter. It is 7-6 Ravens on the Ravens Game Day Network.
7: Mom, the dishwasher is broken. Didn't we just get it last year?
8: It's the water. That's what it is.
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0: This season for every Ravens touchdown, the Baltimore area Toyota dealers in partnership with Toyota athlete Kyle Hamilton will be donating to the Boys and Girls Clubs of Metropolitan Baltimore. Three plays, 51 yards, 2 minutes and 13 seconds. That's all it took for Declan Doyle to send Lamar Jackson into pay dirt to respond to an opening score from Indianapolis. It's 7-6 Ravens as Tyler Loop sends this one end over end to the 5-yard line. Picked up at the 5-yard line by Seth McGowan. McGowan up the numbers, tackled by Chris Moore at the 30. Chris Moore, who had a nice return on special teams. I called him an ace earlier, Rod. He's doing a pretty good job of that so far on the defensive side, too.
1: A great kick return and coming down and making an assist on the tackle. That's how you stay on the active roster.
0: Elevated from the practice squad, couple early plays. The first quarter of today's broadcast is brought to you by Maryland's Problem Gambling Helpline. 1-800-GAMBLER. First down and 10 from the 30-yard line. Under center, Daniel Jones, after they go down and score on their opening drive, return and toss to Jonathan Taylor, and he's swallowed up behind the line of scrimmage. Tavius Jones, one of the best run defenders on the roster, sweeps in and tackles him for a loss.
1: Yeah, Travis Jones, that big old body, man, just got off, disengaged offensive lineman, and made a great play in the backfield.
0: Travis Jones, the fifth-year man out of UConn, there's a lot of excitement around him after signing a 3-year, $40 million deal this offseason. First negative play of the day for Indianapolis. Second and 12 from the 27-yard line. Jones throws, tipped by Roquan Smith, and intercepted at the 31-yard line. Roquan went up to get it. It came back down with the football. The first takeaway for the Ravens defense in 2026.
1: What did he do? He got depth. He got depth. That's what you do as a linebacker. You get your hands up, and you can get your hands up and get some tip balls, tips and overthrows. You got to get those. That's what you need from your playmakers. That's what you need from your leaders in a hostile environment.
0: One of the questions, I think, coming into the year, when it's always a new coaching staff, not just Jesse Minter's staff, but a new coaching staff in general, is how do you respond when adversity hits?
1: Yeah.
0: The Colts drove down the field, looked easy offensively going into the end zone on their opening drive. Five plays later, they've already responded with a touchdown and a takeaway. And now Lamar Jackson from the 30-yard line turns to give to Henry. Henry with running room right side, 25 down to the 24-yard line. As he works to the right side just inside the numbers, can't bind him on the stop. Setting up second down and 3 after a gain of 7.
1: I mean, Derrick Henry's been in the league for 11 years. And if you ever look at him, you would not notice. Like, that dude is still chiseled.
0: I felt like I needed to stand up a little straighter walking into the stadium today. I walked in when he was checking in at the same time. I just had to stand up a little bit. Under center, Lamar turns right side, Henry again. Shoestring tackle brings him down. Henry almost broke out of it. If he did, he may have kept running, but he picks up 2, setting up 3rd and short.
1: Yeah, that was a good run, 3rd and short. You got to think here, it's going to be either Lamar or Derrick Henry.
0: They showed the read option on the early portions of goal line formations. Different formation this time. Now it's Henry to the left. Now Lamar goes under center, turns and gives to Derrick Henry, and he has first down yardage, but a penalty marker flies from behind the line of scrimmage.
1: Yeah, that's going to be on the offensive line.
0: I like the play design, though. We await the

0: Ball from Scott Novak.
1: Personal foul. Shot block on the offense number 79-74. It's a 15-yard penalty.
0: That goes against the left side of the line of scrimmage. Ronnie Stanley and John Simpson.
2: I mean, those are two vets. They know better.
3: It looks unintentional.
2: Yeah, I think he just fell.
3: John Simpson fell to the ground and he just got rolled up on.
2: The guy just ran into him.
3: That's unfortunate, and it's a personal foul. So it goes from third down and one from the 22-yard line to third down and 16 from the 37-yard line. Justice Hill is the tailback. Kobe Lane in the formation as well for Baltimore. Check with me at the line of scrimmage for Lamar. Two receivers to the right, including a tight end. One to the left. Lamar swarmed behind the line of scrimmage. Somehow comes out on top and he's got running room. Lamar takes off. 30, 25, out of bounds. He's got the first down right at the marker at the 21-yard line. Lamar Jackson disappeared into a pile and comes out and picks up 17 to move the chains.
2: You have to be kidding me. I mean, it looked like he was sacked. He just ducked his head. He came out of the other end. And he just took off. And I tell you what, when Lamar Jackson is playing like that, and he's making plays like that, that's something as a defensive coordinator you can't do anything about. It's just like you had a good defense, you had a good stance. He just made a remarkable play.
0: I think they're going to challenge the spot.
1: This is challenging the ruling on the field of a first down.
0: Yeah, it's very close.
2: Yeah, but you got to see if that foot was out of bounds or not. It was close, but I still saw green.
0: I thought so, too. And if he's stepping out of bounds, that ball is past the line. If that foot is out of bounds, if it hits the white turf, I think he's short by maybe a half yard. Either way, Lamar Jackson doing Lamar Jackson things early. It's 7-6 Baltimore, 5:31 left in the first quarter on the Ravens Game Day Network.
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0: Scott Novak, the head referee today, saying that the play stands as a first down, much to the displeasure of the Colts faithful here in Indianapolis. First down and 10 after a miraculous Lamar Jackson scramble out of a sack down to the 21-yard line. 5:31 left at 7-6 Ravens. New set of downs. Left side screen. It's outside and caught by the tight end, Matthew Hittner. Hittner's first reception goes for 12 yards and a first down inside the 10 down to the 8.
2: His first official reception in the National Football League, and he's a player. I think he's a playmaker. He's going to be used quite a bit this season.
0: The rookie out of SMU. By the way, that coach's challenge was brought to you by Gold Vision. First one incorrect from Shane Steichen as the head coach in 2026. First and goal, Ravens for the second time today. This time from the 8-yard line. They motion Hibner. Play action to Henry. Turning right. Throws. It's complete to Durham Smythe, who's upended after the reception at the 5-yard line. Second and goal incoming as played by Tarvarius Ward.
2: And a good play call again. A very aggressive defense by the Colts and trying to take advantage of that aggressiveness, trying to get back on the edges.
0: First reception as a Raven for Durham Smythe. Back-to-back plays, two different tight ends reeling in a grab from Jackson. Lamar under center at the 5-yard line. Henry the tailback, two tight ends in tight on both sides. Actually, 13 personnel. Turn and give. Lamar gives to Derrick Henry, and he'll walk into the end zone. Had a huge hole up front for a Ravens touchdown.
2: Good play design. They're in doubles on both sides. Smythe comes in motion, and then he's the lead blocker. Derrick is going to the right, cuts it up, hits vertical. Man, there's nobody in front of him.
0: Derrick Henry with his 123rd career rushing touchdown, now tied with the Hall of Famer Marcus Allen for third on the all-time rushing scorers list, behind only Emmitt Smith and LaDainian Tomlinson, as Tyler Luke drills the extra point. Two drives, two scores for Baltimore. It's 14-6 Ravens on the road against the Indianapolis Colts, following the Roquan Smith interception on the Ravens Game Day Network.
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0: The first quarter of today's broadcast is brought to you by Maryland's Problem Gambling Helpline, 1-800-GAMBLER. 4:05 left here in the first quarter. It is 14-6, Ravens on top of the Colts. 16th all-time regular season meeting. Ravens looking for just their second win in Indianapolis. They are 1-5. Here in Indy, they're 1-3 specifically inside Lucas Oil Stadium, of course, which sits on the old site of the RCA Dome here in Indy. Tyler Luke Gets this one away. It's Seth McGowan back at the goal line. He goes up the numbers right side to the 25, and he is met with a wall. And there is a penalty marker as well. Flag flies in. Another flag as well. TJ Tampa was the one that laid the hit, though, on the rookie out of Kentucky.
2: Yeah, TJ Tampa making his body felt in this preseason, or excuse me, in the special
1: during
2: teams.
1: A return, holding, receiving team number 95, half the distance of the goal.
0: Yeah, remember, it's not preseason anymore, Rod. This one counts.
1: Well, excuse me, 10-yard penalty.
2: This one matters.
0: It certainly does. The Colts went winless in the preseason. They tied New England in preseason week one, 13-13, before falling to the Falcons in week two, 34-6. And then the Lions in week three, 25-16.
2: Let's see if this defense can take advantage of the great field position.
0: Yeah, with the penalty, it backs up Daniel Jones and the Colts offense to the 16-yard line. First and 10 with 4 minutes even remaining here in the first quarter. Jonathan Taylor, the tailback. Set tight end to the left. And now motioning. It's Ogletree from left to right. Play action, fake. There's a pressure for Kyle Hamilton, but it's dead. It's Robinson with the sack. Hamilton on the blitz off the side, forced Daniels right, and Tavius Robinson was just waiting Daniel Jones.
2: I mean, he was trying to get the play pass on that side of the center, and then Hamilton just blew that whole thing up. And then Tavius Robinson, who had a great second half of the year last year, gets his first sack of the season.
0: Daniel Jones turned away from Hamilton, tried to find an open target, and Robinson was just barreling down. Robinson, who had 4.5 sacks last year, with his first one of 2026. Second down and 18. Daniels gets away to Tyler Warren, and then Warren is swarmed. It was Hawkins initially, followed by Roquan Smith, and it brings up third and long.
2: What I love about their defense is that once the initial contact happens, there's multiple white shirts are flying over to the ball.
0: There's
2: everybody,
0: a lot of energy on
2: there's
0: that side
2: a lot of,
0: the ball.
2: Of guys flying to the ball, making gang tackles, and that's what you want to see consistently throughout the game as a defensive.
0: That was one thing that Jesse Minter echoed throughout the preseason. He wants to see that brand of football. Now these starters get a chance to do it for the first time. Hand in motion to Tyler Warren. There is a flag flying left side, and hand off to Jonathan Taylor. He's tackled by Robinson.
1: Legal shift on the offense number 84, never reset.
0: So that penalty is declined, and it's fourth down and about 9. Here comes the punt team for Shane Steichen and the Colts.
2: And the returner, Wester, I really like him. I think he can get vertical. He makes a lot of good plays in space.
0: Wester is situated at his own 35-yard line, right off the right hash mark. Back to punt it away, Rigoberto Sanchez, 10th-year man out of Hawaii. 2.5 to play in the first. He gets it away. It's a spiraling kick, backing up Wester to the 30, right outside the numbers. Wester reels it in. He will return for the 35, spins at the 37, but he's met by a couple of Colts and taken to the ground at the 37-yard line. Good starting field position again for Baltimore, but it's their worst of the day so far, which is saying something. It's 14-6 with 2:19 to play in the first. Ravens on top of the Colts on the Ravens Game Day Network.
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6: 2:19 left in the first. It's 14-6 Ravens over the Colts. Lamar Jackson and company taking over at the 37-yard line. The opening drive, they took over at the 49 thanks to a really nice return from Chris Moore Jr., followed by a pick and an interception from Roquan Smith that set him up at the 31-yard line. So the Ravens offense has not even run 10 plays yet. They've had great starting field position on each of their drives. Maybe now a chance to really see what Declan Doyle has in the playbook as they start at the 38 officially. Play action from Jackson. All sorts of time. Throws over the middle, complete to Zay Flowers at the midfield marker, right on top of the Colts logo. Turns upfield to the right and picks up five more into the 45-yard line of Colts territory.
7: Yeah, I thought Zay Flowers was going to stop in that first window because they were dropping in the zone. He stopped in the second window. Lamar had a great protection, and he found him down the middle of the field.
6: Second reception for Zay Flowers, 66 yards on the day. The new $140 million man off to a great start. Under center now Jackson, first and 10 from the 45. Henry the tailback, they motion Smythe, now give it to Henry. Henry with a lead blocker in front, pushes the pile. Colts do a good job of stifling that run play. Pickup of three up to the 42-yard line.
7: Yeah, I really like to see how Doyle is calling this game so far. Mixing it up extremely well against this Colts defense.
6: Remember, this is a Colts defense that has playmakers at pretty much every level. Sauce Gardner on the outside. You feel good about Akeem Davis-Gaither, who's had 117 tackles a year ago. DeForest Buckner is one of the best defensive linemen in football. And yet, the Ravens have really had their way in this opening quarter. And penalties might be the one thing against them as Ronnie Stanley jumps early.
8: Offense number 79. That's a five-yard penalty. Check it out.
6: That's the longest tenured Raven on the roster making an early mistake here in week one.
7: When you have a pre-snap penalty, that's just pure concentration. They got to make sure they understand what the snap count is, and they can hear the quarterback clearly.
6: Third penalty for the Ravens, 25 penalty yards compared to just one for Indy so far. Puts them behind the chains at second and 12 from the 47-yard line of Indianapolis. Smythe in motion. Jackson sets up, lofts one over the top of Zay Flowers, just put a little too much, and it was dangerous. A couple of Colts in the secondary. Tarvarius Ward Jr. was the closest.
7: I mean, that was a close one. That ball was going up, and he did it as Zay Flowers was running a deep over route, and as soon as he broke, he threw it, but Zay was a little flatter, and he threw it a little deeper.
6: Third down and 10. Colts are 1-for-1 on third down, and that was the crazy Lamar Jackson play we saw earlier on third down and 17. This time it's third down and 12. Justice Hill is to the right side of Lamar. Jacoby Lane in the formation. Jackson turns, throws, got Zay Flower at the 30-yard line. He reels it in for a first down. 16-yard gain to pick up the first.
7: I mean, obviously the matchup they're looking for, whoever's on Zay Flowers in the slot, it's getting some work today. He is quick. He's fast. He's ran a lot of deep over routes, and he's using that quickness and speed to get away from the DBs.
6: This time it was Justin Wally again, second-year man out of Minnesota. Didn't play all of last year, so this is really his

0: NFL debut. He had a torn ACL a year ago. And Zay Flowers has given him a welcome to the NFL moment so far.
1: The end of the first quarter.
0: Final seconds tick off the clock. What a first quarter for the Baltimore Ravens. The Colts go down and score early. They take a 6-0 lead, but 14 unanswered and pure dominance from the Ravens conclude the frame. It is 14-6 Baltimore. First down and 10 from the Indy 29 when we come back on the Ravens Game Day Network.
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0: Fourteen to six, Ravens on top as we go to the second quarter here at Lucas Oil Stadium alongside the Hall of Famer Rod Woodson. I'm Kyle Yeomans. It is week one of the 2026 season.
1: Number
0: welcome in to the Ravens game day booth. I'm excited to be here. My first game up here in the booth. Couldn't be more thankful for the way the Ravens and the Baltimore community has welcomed me into this year. Enough of that. Back into football. Under center, it's Lamar Jackson tossing to Derrick Henry on first down and 10. Picks up four up to the Colts' 26-yard line.
4: Oh, I thought he was going to put his foot in the ground and go the opposite way. He had a nice little lane there. I think he'll see it next time.
0: That's one of those things as a running back who hasn't seen live game action. You don't see the holes develop, but he'll go back, turn on the tape, and see, okay, maybe that backside run is there. Second down at six. Still a decent gain on first down. Second play of the second quarter. Devotion Bateman make a couple of handoffs on a screen left side. Henry with room at the 15, inside the 10. Upended at the 6-yard line. Derrick Henry, who was not utilized in the passing game a ton last year, 15 catches for a buck 50. He picks up a big gain here for 19.
4: Listen, I was just in the bathroom. I told Chad Steele, I said, Chad, they need to run a screen. He runs a screen on the second play. This is a great, because when you get in pass rush, the screen behind it always can kill that pass rush.
0: How as a defender do you play against a dual play action? He faked it to Henry, faked it to Flowers, turned around 360, throws to Henry. First and goal from the six. Henry right side, and he's not going anywhere. Maybe picked up a pair. Latu Latu came flying in off the edge for Indy.
4: I like Latu. Latu, he had three interceptions last year. This defensive lineman, I mean, this guy can, he has good hands, I know that.
0: They have former first-round pick out of UCLA. Had to medically retire in college and then worked back into the fold of UCLA. Got a clean bill of health. Worked into a first-round pick, and they expect big things.

out of him this season. Second down and goal. They marked him at the 4-yard line after he fell forward. In motion, Cuevas. Jackson throws back in the end zone. It's Jacoby Lane for the touchdown, but a penalty marker is back at the line of scrimmage. And Lamar Jackson has both hands on his helmet.

0: And anytime you see that, the backside ref is going to see it real easy and throw the flag.
1: That was Grover Stewart, starting nose tackle. Another veteran on this Indy defense, and Jovan Grant just got enough of him. Backs up the Ravens to the 14-yard line, still second and goal. Stacked receivers to the left. It's Flower and Jacoby Lane. Bateman by himself to the bottom of the formation, and another whistle. Timeout called as the play clock
2: 30 seconds timeout.
1: Was dwindling.
0: And that's okay. You just want to make sure you're in great field position. You want to make sure you got the right play and you can get it off.
1: Unfortunate, because that would have been Jacoby Lane's first career touchdown. He did a great job of working through traffic on the play that got called back with the penalty.
0: So this is I think is a real, if they can get 21 on the board before halftime and they're getting the ball back, the first and second half kickoff, listen, this team is, I think, going to be a really special team. And it's going to start with Declan Lamar and his defense making plays like they did so far in this first half.
1: So far, the offensive line has done a nice job blocking up front for Derrick Henry and on occasion Justice Hill. And then you look at the way that Lamar Jackson has had time to throw the football. The one time he probably should have been sacked was a 17-yard gain, and that was Lamar being Lamar. Outside of that one play, he has not been under duress. He has not been stressed. And because of that, Declan Doyle's had the entire playbook at its disposal. Against that, receivers to the left, out of the shotgun. Lamar throws sidearm right side, dropped by Andrews in the flat. Had a couple players working down on him. He may not have had a ton of room to run, but it's third and goal from the 14.
0: Now, he wouldn't have got a lot of yardage, but Mark Andrews normally catches those. It's a quick five-yard out. Ball delivered right into his hands, and he just dropped that one.
1: Probably the biggest third down of the day for the Colts defense. They need a stop. They have not stopped Baltimore to this point, trying to hold them to a field goal attempt. With 12:52 left in the second, it's 14-6 Ravens. Beltai snap, Lamar back to throw, scanning over the middle. It's Jacoby Lane, caught at the three, turns inside but can't gain any more yardage. That's it for Jacoby. Gets him down to the 3-yard line, fourth and goal. Now it's decision time for Jesse Minter and the Ravens offense, and it looks like the offense is staying on the field.
0: And I think they're going to try to give him a hard count, see if they can get him to jump, get half of that, and then you can go for it. But I would be really surprised if 4th and 3 that they would go for it.
1: Let's see what happens. This is a good indication of the aggressive nature of what we'll see from the Ravens offense. 4th down and goal from the 3. Henry is the tailback. Flowers in motion. They do snap it. Lamar thrust to his right. Pass rush. Throw. Back in the end zone. It's incomplete. Just out of the reach of Jacoby Lane, who was open by a small margin. But there was pressure on Lamar, Cam Bynum in coverage. It's a turnover on downs inside the 5.
0: Yeah, I'm really surprised they went for that one. But that shows you the aggressiveness. And he was open. The ball just sailed on Lamar and went right above him.
1: Colts ball when we come back. 12:02 left in the second. Still 14-6 Baltimore on the Ravens Game Day Network.
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4: Colts football inside the 5-yard line at the 3 after a turnover on downs and near touchdown to Jacoby Lane. They had a touchdown to Jacoby Lane, had it called back due to a holding penalty, and then Lamar just overthrows the rookie out of USC 4-6 a second time. Colts on offense, Daniel Jones under center. We'll see just how much Jesse Minter's defense pins their ears back. They've been doing so the last couple of Colts possessions. Jones turns, hands, it's Jonathan Taylor back to the line. Maybe picks up a yard. Not much there. Let's pause 10 seconds for station identification. 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
4: Second down and 8 officially after Jonathan Taylor picks up 2. Before that play, after the opening touchdown drive for Indianapolis, the Colts had gained negative 1 yard on 5 plays. That's what this Ravens defense has done, and they turned it over. Now hand off to Taylor. He's got running room now and a first down. Past the 15-yard line, a pickup of about 10. Roquan Smith on the tackle, but it's first down Indy.
6: Yeah, just a counter. Yeah, and they countered Roderick Washington when he was getting vertical, and he ran inside of that.
4: Tavius Robinson nearly poked that football out. He got a good hand on it. Taylor with good ball security, though, able to finish the run. First down and 10 from the 15-yard line. Both put a man in motion. Alex Warren to the left of the formation. Now it's Josh Downs in motion. Turn, give. Taylor met in the backfield. It's Trenton Simpson with a tackle for a loss. There is a flag down.
7: Illegal formation on the offense. It went from illegal to legal, which I cannot do. It's a 5-yard, excuse me. Now it is declined. Second down.
4: They'll take the tackle for loss and the loss of down on that one.
6: Oh, absolutely.
4: 10:34 left here in the second. Good job by Simpson there. You got to like that. Running downhill, there's been a lot of good things out of him through the preseason in training camp.
6: Trenton Simpson is so athletic. Once he learns football, he's going to be a really good player.
4: At 66 tackles last year, battled back and forth with Teddy Buchanan early in the season. Buchanan inactive today as he works his way back from a knee injury. Warren motions inside. Belt high snap, play action to Taylor. Jones, deep drop, throws left side. It's complete to Warren, immediately tackled. Nowhere to go as Martin makes the stop. Third down and coming for Indianapolis. Right at the original line of scrimmage, 3rd and 10.
6: That's a really good tackle for 5'9", 185-pound corner, getting out there, tackling the tight end, going to the flat.
4: Yeah, that's 6'6", 256, Tyler Warren, who has... what is that, 8 inches and about 100 plus pounds on Keon Martin. Held on for dear life, made the stop. 3rd and 11 from the 14. Taylor back into the formation. Now pressure comes off the left side. Jones gets away, flushes right. Robinson giving chase. Tavius Robinson nearly had him, and Jones had it thrown away. It's 4th down as Robinson was nearing his 2nd sack of the day.
6: Tavius Robinson is such an underrated athlete. He is big, long, and fast, and we just saw him close down on a quarterback running to the sideline.
8: I think he

0: surprised Daniel Jones. Jones thought he had some time, was looking downfield, still scanning. And then Robinson at 6'6", 262, just kept coming. And LaJonte Wester at the 35-yard line. Booted away by Sanchez. Another booming kick. Wester at the 27. Fakes left, now outside the numbers. He is taken down quickly. Picked up about 7 yards on the return, up to the Ravens' 34-yard line. Another good stop by the defense. Ravens finding their rhythm on that side of the ball. Offense back on the field with 9:11 left in the second. 14-6 Baltimore on the Ravens Game Day Network.
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0: 9:11 left in the second quarter. It is 14-6 Ravens on top of the Indianapolis Colts. Quick injury update. TJ Tampa, the corner out of Iowa State, is out with a knee injury for the remainder of the game. Ravens take over at the 34-yard line. Fourth drive of the game following their turnover on downs inside the Indianapolis 5-yard line, and then a quick stop by the Ravens defense. It's Henry on the give, up to the 35, pushes to the 36. Offense has been very impressive. Defense has been locked down after that opening drive. Rod, give me your view from the booth presented by Goal Vision. Which one stands out to you more so far in this first half?
9: I think the defense has played extremely well, but Lamar Jackson and how he's handled this offense so far has done a tremendous job after that first drive.
0: Second down and eight. 8:37 left in the second quarter. Two receivers to both sides. Now Zay Flowers motions. It's a give to Henry. Henry, first down yardage, and there are more penalty markers. Flags have been a bugaboo for this Ravens squad.
10: Offense number 71. That's a 10-yard penalty.
0: I'm going to blame that one on the CBS broadcast, gentlemen. I just looked down at the CBS feed. They said no holding penalties for Venga Ioane during his time at Penn State, and then they immediately give him a holding penalty on the next play. I'm going to blame that one on CBS.
9: So he kind of jinxed him, huh?
0: Venga with his first penalty at the NFL level. He had zero over his last 2 years and did not allow a sack in his last two seasons with the Penn State Nittany Lions. 22 years old, 6'4", 326.
9: Let's see,

0: they can work themselves out of this hole here.
1: When you look at the six penalties for 55 yards now for the Baltimore side, they've done a good job of working out of holes, but that's been the one thing that's hurt them to this point. They wiped off a touchdown. It's put it behind the chains. It's really hurt them, but the offense has still been so efficient that it hasn't mattered to this point, but it could continue to matter if things don't turn around.
0: Yeah, they got two plays here to get this first down.
1: Second down and 18, finally back to the line of scrimmage. Under center, Jackson, play action to Hill. Rifles one over the middle in between the hash marks. It's Mark Andrews who is chopped down at the 45-yard line. First down and yardage. That's how you work your way out of a hole, Rod Woodson.
0: They got one play to get this first down, and they got it. I mean, easy throw. They ran a zone. Mark Andrews did a great job of settling in the middle of the field. And Lamar, like he always does, finds the open receiver.
1: 17 yards. Derrick Henry checks out. Justice Hill remains in the formation. Lamar underneath. Turns. It's Hill. His first carry. Now bounces outside. Trying to turn the corner. And maybe picked up a yard. Good pursuit that time from Jalen Tumilowau. Works him out of bounds after a gain of one.
0: Yeah, they were scouted on that right side. Try to run an outside zone. Colts did a decent job of keeping that containment.
1: I practiced that name throughout the week, and I still got it wrong. Tumilowau is how you say it. I got it this time. Second down and nine. 7 minutes left in the second. Ravens leading 14-6. Empty backfield. Lamar sidearm slings it. It's complete to Zay Flowers to the 35-30. Breaks back to the left. He's got a blocker in front. Dives for the end zone. Touchdown, Ravens. 54 yards for Zay Flowers, who weaved in and out of traffic to find Pater.
0: Look, I don't know about Indy. Do they know who Zay Flowers is? Can they cover that guy? He's open again in the middle of the field, and when he catches it, there's no Colts defender 5 yards around him. He just gets vertical and makes multiple guys miss, and then is that Bateman down the field who's making the block?
1: It's Jacoby Lane.
0: Jacoby Lane
1: look
0: down
1: at
0: the field.
1: Jacoby Lane downfield blocking and on the numbers.
0: You love that attitude that every coach has. They want to see the players run down the field. Everybody's running. Everybody's blocking.
1: Zay Flowers, 54 yards and a touchdown. He was given 4 years, $140 million this past offseason. He has four catches for nearly 140 yards and a touchdown in the first half of this one against Indianapolis. It is 21-6. Tyler Lute drilled the extra point. Ravens all over the Colts here in the first half. 6:54 to play in the second on the Ravens Game Day Network. Let's go!
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4: 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Proud to be the official mover of the Baltimore Ravens.
1: Five plays, 66 yards. It took 2 minutes and 17 seconds for the Ravens to find the end zone again. That's another Toyota touchdown for the Boys and Girls Club of Metropolitan Baltimore. They've had three of them here in this first half. It is 21-6 Ravens on top of the Colts in week one. 6:54 left in the second as Tyler Lue tees things up to boot this away. Again, it's Seth McGowan back to receive alongside Ashton Doolin. It's Doolin this time from the 1 yard line. Up the left side, numbers to the 20, 25, 30. Bounced outside to the 35, and he's finally dragged down. Starks and company were in there on the stop. Good starting field position after a nice return for Indy, but I'm still reeling at the way that Zay Flowers found the end zone there, Rod, because it looked like a delayed release at the line of scrimmage. What did you see on that touchdown?
0: I couldn't tell if he was in the backfield or it was a delayed release, but when he came across the middle, there's nobody there, and once he catches it, he's getting vertical. He is extremely shifty, so it's going to be hard to tackle him in space.
1: Yeah, they have had troubles with him. 138 yards and a touchdown on four receptions. Daniel Jones, screen left to Taylor at the numbers. 35-40. Taylor up to the 45-yard line.
0: Ball three.
1: Marlon Humphrey jumped on top of it. Did he hold on? We're waiting for the indication from the officials on what could be the second takeaway for the Ravens defense. They're sifting through the pile. I think Humphrey got on top of it, but did it get wrestled away by Indy? We're waiting for indication. The Ravens defense think they have it, and they do. Humphrey with the strip and the recovery on the near side from Jonathan Taylor. It's Ravens football again.
0: He has a knack of doing this, and he just, as soon as he made contact, he is stripping the ball. Oh, it comes out. It came and it landed right in his stomach.
1: He was laying backside on the ground, and it, like you said, it just landed in his lap.
0: That's one thing that Marlon Humphrey has a knack of doing. He finds the football, he gets his hands on it, and he's ripping at that ball every single time he makes a tackle. That's elite football.
1: It is a look of bewilderment inside Lucas Oil Stadium. You look to the sideline, you look to the crowd, you look to the Jumbotron, you look to the CBS television feed. It doesn't matter. No one has an answer for the Ravens right now.
0: And if they can go down and score here, I mean, you're putting so much pressure on this Colts football team in the second half.
1: And you can hear the Ravens faithful in the building, too. This is a stunned Colts crowd. Remember, they went down and scored on their opening possession. It looked like a party was ready to ensue for Indianapolis because they're back. They were 7-1 to start the 2025 season. Daniel Jones is healthy. This defense is healthy. But since then, it was a missed extra point after the opening score, and then 21 unanswered from the Ravens, and now their second takeaway on defense.
0: Yeah, you know, when they had the inter-squad practice with Minnesota and Humphrey was going against Jefferson, I seen something that I hadn't seen in a couple years with Humphrey, that he's ready to play this year at a very high level like he normally does.
1: So the Ravens take over after a quick look by the lead. It's confirmed on the field from the Colts' 47-yard line.
5: They are leading the takeover category 2-0 at the moment. Henry on the carry, left side of the line of scrimmage, maneuvers forward for about three.
1: Tackled by Jalen Carlisle.
6: Yeah, you just want to keep running Derrick Henry, keep running Derrick Henry.

0: Want to do the same thing in the second half, kind of wear down that defense. But Lamar Jackson has been very efficient. 9 of 12 for 202 yards and a touchdown.
1: Wow. Passer rating sitting at a cool 144.4. Imagine if he would have completed that touchdown to Blaine in the back of the end zone. Under center now. Second down and 7. They motion Andrews from right to left. Two tight ends to that side. Play action, bootleg. Jackson throws, complete. It's Zay Flowers again. Almost broke out of a tackle. Sauce Gardner held on. And if he broke that one, it might have been another for Zay.
0: I mean, it's the deep over routes that Zay Flowers just keeps running, and he's open every single time. And that time is against Sauce Gardner.
1: He's now up to 5 receptions for 150 yards. He's also now tied with Mark Andrews for the most 100-yard receiving games in Ravens history, his 10th triple-digit game of his career. Jackson steps backward, gives to Henry. Henry leaps over the line of scrimmage. He's got running room left inside the 10, pushes a pile into the end zone. Touchdown, King Henry, now third all-time in rushing scores, number 124 of his career.
0: I'm sorry, Marcus Allen. He just passed you, buddy. I'm sorry. But that when he went to the left of the line of scrimmage, it looked like he was going to step out of bounds. He was like, no, I'm going vertical. And he just stiff-armed again the defensive back and took him into the end zone with him.
1: Oh, what a block working downhill. Chris Moore led the way. You had wide receivers from the outside working in. There was a Colts defender that got depleted on the hash mark, and that helped spring it as Loop is perfect again on the PAT. 5:04 left in the first half, 28-6. Baltimore and the Boo Birds are now here in Indianapolis. The Colts fans are not happy with the way that this has turned out over the last couple of, let's just say the first two quarters.
0: Listen, this Ravens team is so talented. If they play up to their capabilities, this can be what you're going to see throughout the whole year. And obviously, they got to keep stacking the bricks. It's only one game. But Jesse Mentor and his arrival in Baltimore has been very, very refreshing to see in this first game.
1: So since the opening touchdown, that's been a trend because that was really the turning point. Since the opening touchdown, the Ravens have netted 299 total yards. They've put up 28 unanswered points. Derrick Henry has found the end zone twice. Lamar Jackson has found one through the air to Zay Flowers and then one on the ground himself. And then the Colts offense since that touchdown, how about 11 plays, 2 turnovers, and just 23 yards of total offense?
0: I mean, 299 net yards to 88. That sounds like it's a college game.
1: and not a conference game either. Still a long way to go in this football game, though. 5:04 left in the second. It is Seth McGowan at the 25, and there are penalty markers as he bounces to the outside. 35, 45, and he's pushed out of bounds. Great answer on the return by McGowan. And it looked like Tyler Loop was the one that pushed him out of bounds.
2: During the return, holding, receiving team number 13, that's a 10-yard penalty. First down.
1: And that's just been the case for Indianapolis. Even on the plays they get right, somehow something goes wrong. And a stunned Lucas Oil Stadium.
0: But for the Ravens, they just need to finish the game. They came out to play an extremely good football. You got almost 5 minutes left in this first half. You got to finish that, and then you got to finish the second half.
1: First down and 10 from the 20 after the penalty. It would have been near midfield if not for the flag. Downs in motion, play action to Taylor. Now they dump it off. It's just off the right hand of Jonathan Taylor. Daniel Jones took a hit. Kyle Hamilton on the pressure, worked inside, and made Danny Dimes pay. And that ball was incomplete because of it.
0: The one thing that Kyle Hamilton is really good at is blitzing the quarterback, because he doesn't – it looks like he's going to take five steps. It takes two when he gets to the quarterback.
1: He's had a couple of pressures already in the game. Hasn't finished on a sack. The lone sack today belongs to Tavius Robinson. But Hamilton has made plenty of impact so far. Again on the read, right side. This one's low. The ball's put on the ground again. Keon Martin jumps on top of it. The official call is incomplete, but it looks like Ashton Doolin had the catch and just left the ball behind.
0: Yeah, he had it. They're saying that he didn't control the catch. Oh, it hit the ground.
1: It hit the ground either way. So for a moment, because he picked the ball up, took a step, and then the ball popped out. If the ball doesn't hit the ground there, Rod, that's another turnover.
0: That would be really close if he had clear reception.
1: Instead, it's an incomplete pass, and it's third and 10. Pierce works inside. He has just one reception to his total today. Now back out to the boundary he goes. Jones lofts it up. They want the deep ball over the middle, and it's incomplete. Great coverage by Marlon Humphrey to work that football free. That was a good throw from Daniel Jones to Alec Pierce, but Humphrey broke it up.
0: That is a great play by Marlon Humphrey. So that's a three-deep zone. Marlon Humphrey's a left corner. He works. He has to work 2-to-1, so he has to work from the outside receiver to the inside receiver. Once they both go vertical, he has to split the difference. Jones throws that ball to Pierce up the seam, and Marlon Humphrey does a great job of just breaking on the ball and getting his hands on it.
1: There were some doubters across the league for Marlon Humphrey after what was an up-and-down 2025 season. He's helped silence those doubters today. A forced fumble, a fumble recovery, and now a deep pass breakup as this punt is away. Ajante Wester with the fair catch at the 30-yard line, and that is where the Ravens will take over on offense. Ravens still have all three timeouts left. With 4:34 left here in the second quarter, and they lead it 28-6. Over Indianapolis. You talked about it on the last drive. If they go down and score here, then it's going to be a lot of pressure on Indianapolis. You go down and score here, this one's in the books.
0: You're putting a lot of pressure on Daniel Jones to stop. In the second half, he's going to have to just keep dropping back and throwing the football down the field and try to get back into the game. But this defense has not allowed him to have a lot of time to be in the pocket to find receivers open down the field.
1: Now 14 plays in just 23 yards, a couple turnovers, a couple punts for the Colts offense after they went down and scored on their opening drive. That last drive took just 18 seconds off the game clock. First down and 10 from the 30. Jackson swarmed, and that ball is out. Uh-huh. It's on the floor and recovered by Indianapolis. The Ravens got it back. There was a loose scramble for the football. Jackson was swarmed. He put it on the ground.
0: They gave it to the coach.
1: Oh, they just flipped it back again. The initial indication was Ravens football. There were a couple guys there, but the first takeaway for the Ravens defense comes off a strip sack on the first play of the drive.
0: Yeah, Lamar just got to make sure when he makes the first guy miss, he has to know what the defenders are coming. Stripping at the football.
1: Yeah, Liatu Latu got in there first, and then it was forced out by Arden Key, recovered by DeForest Buckner, who was the last one in for the Colts, because Key hopped on top of the football, then it skirted out again, and then Buckner was there to clean it up after the fact. So, a little bit of life for Indianapolis, and they needed a lifeline. They just got one. Colts take over at the Ravens 16-yard line after the first turnover of the day for the Ravens offensively. Daniel Jones now under center in motion to Taylor. Taylor makes one man miss inside the 10, dragged to the ground at the 6-yard line. Right at the first down marker, I believe, is about an inch shy. No, they're going to give him the first down, first and goal after the tackle from Malachi Starks.
0: Yeah, just ran that little counter to the left side, and Taylor broke multiple tackles to get that first down. First and goal on the 5.
1: Under 4 minutes to play in the second. best field position for the Colts since their opening drive. Offset I formation, toss right to Taylor. He is taken down. Trenton Simpson, the first one in there. Malachi Starks helped over the top. Good penetration as well from Roderick Washington Jr.
0: Yeah, and if I'm Jesse Minter, I'm putting pressure and stacking the box on Taylor and saying, Daniel Jones, I want you to throw the ball.
1: Sure. Hasn't been pretty so far, except for that opening drive. Looked good there. Daniel Jones now 8 for 15 passes, 76 yards and an interception. Empty backfield. Taylor is split out to the left in the slot. Two receivers to the outside of him, two to the other side. Now they motion him back. Jones looks right. That one nearly tipped, but it's complete. Inside the 5-yard line. Simpson again on the tackle to Keaton Allen.
0: That's a really good job by Travis Jones, also getting out. He's putting his foot in the ground and coming out and making that tackle on the backside. That is critical for a big fella like him. 6'4", 340 pounds, and move from the middle of the field to the numbers.
1: Initially, it looked like Washington got a fingertip on the football, but it did not deter it. En route to Keenan Allen. Third and goal from the 3. Taylor in the backfield. Jones under center. It's Taylor, who has open running room right side, and it's a Colts touchdown. Almost identical to the touchdown he scored on the opposite side of the field early, and Indianapolis capitalizes on the second quarter turnover and the fumble recovery.
0: Yeah, they ran a counter again. That counter was open. Nobody touched him going into the end zone.
1: A lifeline given to Indianapolis. Shane Steichen with a fist pump on the sideline as the Colts, who had nothing going their way through this first half outside of their opening drive, now chip away at the Ravens' lead. It's now 28-13 with 2:16 left. Two timeouts left on the Ravens' side of things, and they will get the football back to start the third quarter. So Baltimore still has a chance to go down and double dip, even despite giving up the 7 here.
0: Listen, 2:16 left, two timeouts, a lot of time. They can go down and score here. Field goal, you get the ball back in the second half, you can go down and score again. It's just, your percentages of winning the game in a hostile environment increases every time you can do that.
1: Let's take a look at our out-of-town scoreboard presented by the University of Maryland, Baltimore. Let's start within the division. Cleveland on the road taking on Jacksonville. That one is lopsided at the half as well. The Jags up 24-0 on the Browns at halftime. And then also in the AFC North, Pittsburgh taking on former Raven Cooper Rush starting at quarterback in Atlanta. And Pittsburgh leads that 13-7 at home. About a minute and 40 seconds left in the first half of that one. Buffalo leads Houston 24-14. Detroit 7-0 over New Orleans. Cincinnati's up 24-10 on Tampa Bay, closing seconds of the second quarter in that one as well. And then Chicago and Carolina. How about that for a barn burner? 24-21 with just under 3 minutes left in the second quarter. Once again, it's 28-13 Ravens on top of the Colts here. Lejonte Wester on the return, up past the 30-yard line, taken down at the 34. 2:10 left here in the half as Lamar Jackson works back onto the field.
0: And the thing that you don't want to do for the Ravens is go 3-and-out. You want to move this ball down the field. You want to make sure you get in that 2-minute mold, and you can at least get it filled with opportunity with this.
1: Andrews, Bateman, Zay Flowers. Kobe Lane, excuse me, no Zay Flowers, as Lejonte Wester's in the formation. And it is Justice Hill at the running back spot. Lamar Jackson under center from the Ravens 34-yard line. Turns to give to Hill. Hill off the left tackle. Moves forward. Nice gain on first down as he picks up 5.
0: Yeah, that's definitely keeping in front of the chain. That's going to be a 2-minute warning.
1: That'll bring us to the 2-minute warning. Maybe following the 2-minute warning, we'll get an update on Zay Flowers. He's not in the formation, actually being looked at on the sideline. 2-minute warning in Indianapolis. It's 28. 28-

0: 8-13, Ravens on top of the Colts. Not exactly sure what could have led to the injury, or possible injury, I should say, from Zay Flowers. We haven't had any official updates, but he's having a conversation on the sideline. Remember, he did have the injury designation of a hamstring throughout the week. Was never in question to play today.
1: Yeah, you got to hope that that's not the case. They're giving him a break on his two-minute situation. But it doesn't, I would prefer to see him in the game in this situation.
0: Not a ton of the big-name guys in on this two-minute drive at the moment. Derrick Henry off to the sideline as well. He is not being checked up on. Zay was actually having a conversation with Eric Costa for a split second there just off the 30-yard line. But with 2 minutes left, you look into really the way that this offense has had the balance. Derrick Henry, 11 carries, 63 yards, 2 touchdowns. Zay Flowers, 150 yards through the air on 5 receptions, 6 targets total. Lamar Jackson, if you take the fumble out of the equation, has had nearly a perfect first half. I mean, 10 of 13 passing, 214 through the air, a touchdown through the air to Zay, and then a rushing one on the ground to start the scoring. I mean, it's been nothing but impressive outside of two indications. One was the turnover on downs and the overthrow to Jacoby Landon, and then the second one was the turnover.
1: Right. But if I'm Indy, I'm saying, listen, as bad as we played, we're only 2 scores down.
0: Sure.
1: Let's play solid football from here on out. So for the Ravens, that's why they got to take advantage of this opportunity in this two-minute situation. They're going down to get some points.
0: Last time these two teams met was in Baltimore back in 2023. 22-19, Indianapolis won that game. Of course, there have been some memorable moments through the series between these two squads. And, of course, there's a lot of history going back to when the Colts vacated Baltimore, hurt so many Baltimore sports fans, and made their way to Indianapolis in the dead of night. Jackson left, throws it behind Mark Andrews, incomplete on second down and 5. Halsey in coverage, and it's third down for the Ravens.
1: Yeah, they got to convert this third down and take the momentum away from Indianapolis offense.
0: If you're Indianapolis, you're looking at this saying, we're down by 2 scores, but if we get a stop and go down and score again, this could be a one-score game in anybody's ballgame going into the third quarter, even with Baltimore getting the football back to begin the second half. Jackson steps up into the pocket, looks left. It's Rashad Bateman who has the first down into Colts territory down to the 42-yard line, and a timeout called by Baltimore to stop the clock at 1:47. Instead, I did not see a penalty marker, but there was one back at the 30, and they're going to walk this back. No timeout used by Baltimore. And instead, it's third down again.
1: What was it? I didn't hear the penalty.
0: I believe it was holding on Vinga Ioane. That's what the call was.
1: I didn't see a flag.
0: I didn't either. It was well behind the line of scrimmage. It was the white hat who threw it. Yeah, holding on Vinga Ioane, the official call. So now it sets up third down at 15 after what was a big-time game. 19-yarder to Rashad Bateman. Third down and long. Lamar again with time. All sorts of time. Dancing in the pocket. Now steps up again. Throws in it short of Jacoby Lane. Looked like Lamar may have been contacted at the line of scrimmage. Akeem Davis Gaither was the one working down on him. But really, that's a coverage incompletion as Zay Flowers remains on the sideline. Fourth down and 15, 1:39 to play in the second.
1: Yeah, looking to this defense to come out here and not allow Indianapolis offense to move down the field to get any more points.
0: There was a big question throughout the week on who would be returning these punts. This is the first punt of the year for Ryan Eckley. It's Josh Downs back at the 18-yard line, and he waves for a fair catch. Eckley with a nice boot in his rookie season out of Michigan State, was one of the best punters in the FBS last year, averaged 45 yards per kick. And this one puts Indianapolis inside their 20.
1: Yeah, now you just got to be very alert for screens and draws this first play to see if they can get a big play. And if they can get a big play, they got to find some momentum and try to move the ball down the field.
0: That was a 53-yard punt, by the way, in the air for Ryan Eckley. Good stuff from the rookie and his first one in the NFL level. 1:32 left, two timeouts in the hip pocket for Indianapolis. It's Jones in the shotgun, Taylor to his right. Two receivers to that side as well, two to the left. Just on snap, Jones right side, complete to Keenan Allen. Allen met by Nate Wiggins immediately, but it's a pickup of 9. Clock running inside, 1:20 left.
1: Yeah, you like to see the defensive line get their hands up if they're going to be these short, quick passes.
0: Back to the line of scrimmage, second and one. Belt tie now for Jones. Pressured off the left side, had to throw it away. Almost got it to Jalen Warren. I thought he was throwing that football into the sideline, but Warren still made a nice try at it, but he was out of bounds when he reeled it in.
1: Yeah, so there was some interior pressure that didn't let him set his feet.
0: Clock stops at 1:06. Third down and one. Hand off to Taylor. He's going nowhere. Oh, stopped behind the line to gain. It was Travis Jones again. Made a tackle for loss earlier in the first half. And this time,
2: timeout, number two, Baltimore. 30 seconds timeout.
0: He's going to get Taylor at the line of scrimmage for gain.
1: That's a big time play. Now, the offense is standing out there right now for the coach, but this would be a critical play. If they try to go for it and don't make it, they're in field goal range right away.
0: Ravens.
1: So, yeah, you have to punt this.
0: Yeah, the Ravens called their timeout. They have one left. 59 seconds left, and now the boos rain down from Lucas Oil Stadium. But
1: no,
0: I agree with you.
1: No, the fans are booing him, but if he goes for it and doesn't make it, they're going to ask him for his head. I mean, it's like... So hopefully Western can get a good return and put him in really good field position.
0: Yeah, Ravens showing their hand a little bit with the tight end or the timeout. This one is away by Sanchez. Wester waves for the fair catch at the 24-yard line. So 52 seconds left, one timeout. Colts have had a couple of stops following really just Ravens dominance on the offensive side of things. They had the fumble. And then a stop in the first punt of the day, and then immediate three and out forced by the Ravens defense again.
1: If you can get one deep over or a deep in cut, get a timeout, then you have a lot of opportunity to get a field goal range.
0: Always crucial moments. And anytime you got a chance to try and put a couple points on the board, it could work in your favor. Remember, Tyler Loop's long is 52 yards. That means they want to get around that 35-yard line to give him a chance. Throw left side. It's complete to LaJonte Wester at the 30. Clock running inside 45 seconds as Wally makes the tackle.
1: Yeah, got to get a first down and clock it.
0: Pickup of 6. It's second and 4. Two receivers right, one to the left. Jackson again. Steps up. He'll take off. He's got running room, 35, 40. 45 works to the left sideline and gets out of bounds right at midfield. Good job by Lamar Jackson to get to the sideline. Stops the clock at 26 seconds left.
1: That's a heads-up play by Lamar Jackson. Gets to the sideline, doesn't have to use a timeout. Gets to that, gets the first down, gets extra yardage and steps out of bounds.
0: Probably could have run for more if he broke inside, but you wouldn't have been able to stop the clock outside of the one timeout. Now you have your entire playbook and that timeout available. With a first down at midfield, they actually called him out at the 49. So still in Ravens territory, 51 yards to the goal line. High snap. Lamar, T. time again. Wester wide open. Thought there was contact coming. He lays to the ground at the 42-yard line. And now the Ravens call a timeout. If Wester would have just turned around.
2: And final timeout.
1: Yeah, he was.
0: He had about 10 yards between him and anybody else on the Colts defense.
1: Yeah, he was expecting contact after he caught the ball. And just, you want him to catch the ball first.
0: Sure.
1: Put him in an opportunity to get a field goal. So you still have 20 seconds. You still can use the middle of the field because 20 seconds is enough time to get a slant or something, to get added yardage, to come in and clock it and still get a field goal opportunity.
0: And remember, Wester really occupying the role that Zay Flowers would in this offense. And we still don't have any updates or know what's going on exactly with Flowers on the sideline, but after 150 yards through the first quarter and change into this first half, he is not on the field and still having conversations on the sideline. Empty backfield for Lamar. Second down and one, and now Shane Steichen wants a timeout. And we do actually have an update for Zay Flowers. Questionable to return with a hamstring. So that was the thought process. Maybe it was the hammy. Something to keep an eye on as we move into the latter portions of this week one matchup. It's 28-13. Ravens on top, 20 seconds left in the quarter and in the half.
1: Yeah, Zay Flowers is your go-to guy, so you got to make sure he's healthy for the whole season. Bateman can make that adjustment. Wester, we've seen he can obviously be out there and make some plays for you. I think Moore can be that guy because he's a veteran, so he's understanding it,
0: sure,
1: what he needs to do.
0: Three wide receivers in the formation, Wester, Lane, and Bateman. They give it to Justice Hill. He has the first down, gets in between the hash mark before he stopped with forward progress to the 39. Final 10 seconds, they'll run to the line of scrimmage and spike this to set up a Tyler Loop field goal. 5 seconds left. Nicely done to put him in field goal range. It is not an easy kick. Remember, Tyler Loop has been a topic of conversation throughout the preseason. Went 5 of 8 on preseason field goal attempts. He missed from 49, 51, and 58, but he connected with plenty from the mid-50s as well. This one will be from 57 yards. This will set a new career long, and it is right down the middle of the hash marks. Eckley to hold. Good snap, good hold. This one is up, and it's got distance right down the middle. Tyler Loop drills it from 57 yards out as time expires in the first half. Baltimore 31, Indianapolis 13 at the break.
1: Outstanding kick
2: of the first half
1: by Tyler Loop. Middle of the field, he just booms it. We said he had a strong enough leg. Great kick.
0: How about that for a confidence builder for the young man out of Lucas Lovejoy High School in North Texas? It's 31-13. Ravens on top of the Colts. It's halftime from Indianapolis on the Ravens Game Day Network.
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11: Nick Testoni here on the Halftime Report. The Ravens, dominant first half offensively, a 31-13 lead over the Indianapolis Colts, capped with a 57-yard field goal for Tyler Loop to go into halftime. Let's bring on the Hall of Famer, Rod Woodson. Rod, it's crazy to think we still have half football left. Declan Dual's offense, we heard it was going to be explosive. It certainly has been. What exactly have they done today that has just fluxed the Indianapolis Colts defense?
1: Well, I just think play action pass. Lamar's done a tremendous job of taking care of the football outside of that one fumble. I think early in that game, that first play where he just runs a bootleg off of a very aggressive defense, you take advantage of their aggressiveness. And then Derrick Henry, obviously, you know, when he gets vertical on any type of run, he can take it to distance. So having a combination of those two guys and that deep over route has been open. If Zay Flowers is running it, if Bateman's running it, it's been open, so I think they will continue to see that in the second half.
11: Defensively, they gave up a long drive touchdown to start the game, but outside of having a short field to work with on the turnover, defense really rebounded nicely. What are you seeing from them?
1: I think they've done a tremendous job. I think Daniel Jones has been pressured quite a bit in the pocket. He's been very uncomfortable. The running game has been non-existent, so Taylor's not hurting him with the speed. He only has 32 yards. And if they can continue this path, this should hopefully come out in the second half and this offense can go down the field and score some points, put them in a better position to win the game.
11: Rod, appreciate it. I'll talk to you after the game.
1: All righty. Sounds good.
11: It's Rod Woodson, the Hall of Famer. Ravens up 31-13 at half. We'll get to the highlights when we get back here on the Ravens Game Day Network.
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0: of the first half on the Ravens Game Day Network.
1: Nick Testoni back here on the Ravens Game Day Network. Ravens up 31-13. 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

0: Colts got the football first. Josh Downs, leading wide receiver in the first half for the Colts, only has two catches for 37 yards. They both came on the first drive. On a 3rd and 3, he picks up 25 on a catch and run. On a 3rd and 7, he nabs 11. The Colts work it down inside to the 6-yard line of Baltimore, then get it to the 5, and Jonathan Taylor put the Colts on the board.
1: Heavy package in, two tight ends to the left, and a couple of receivers that side too. Now they motion Warren. Taylor, he

0: Ballin.
1: It's a bootleg on the play action. Lamar Jackson deep over the left side. It's Zay Flowers at the 30. Cuts back inside. Zay Flowers at the 10. Inside the 5. The ball pops
2: into the
1: end zone. They call him down at the 3-yard line. The Baltimore Ravens offense on the opening play from scrimmage hit a 49-yarder inside the 5, and he is certainly down before that ball popped free as we take a look at it on our monitor.
3: And he was down. A couple plays later after a penalty, Lamar Jackson, is he going to run that much this year? Yes, he is.
1: They turn. Jackson keeps it himself on the read. He is all alone into the end zone. Lamar with a statement on his opening drive walks it in for 6. Touchdown, Ravens.
3: Yeah, and the Ravens would hit their extra point. They're up 7-6. Ensuing Indianapolis drive, Roquan Smith getting up.
1: 2nd and 12 from the 27-yard line. Jones throws, tipped by Roquan Smith, and intercepted at the 31-yard line. Roquan went up to get it. It came back down with the football. The first takeaway for the Ravens defense in 2026.
3: Ravens more penalty trouble. Ended up getting in a 3rd and 16. Lamar Jackson somehow gets away from a sack and somehow manages to get 16.5 yards for a first down. That would lead to Derrick Henry.
1: Henry the tailback. Two tight ends in tight on both sides. Actually, 13 personnel. Turn and give. Lamar gives to Derrick Henry. And he'll walk into the end zone. Had a huge hole up front. For a Ravens touchdown.
3: Yeah, that touchdown run, number 123 in the career of Derrick Henry, ties him 3rd all-time with Marcus Allen, and they would not be tied that long. The next drive for Indianapolis, it would go nowhere. Tavius Robinson with the sack. Indianapolis punts it. Ravens worked it all the way down inside. More penalties, really the main issue for them. They do not convert on a 4th and goal from the 3-yard line, so they end up giving the ball back to Indianapolis. They can't do anything with it. So Baltimore's back on offense, and the man who is just unstoppable, the newly paid Zay Flowers.
1: Ravens leading 14-6. Empty backfield. Lamar sidearm slings it. It's complete to Zay Flowers to the 35-30. Breaks back to the left. He's got a blocker in front. Dives for the end zone. Touchdown, Ravens! 54 yards for Zay Flowers, who weaved in and out of traffic to find pay dirt.
3: Flowers did leave as he is questionable to return the hamstring. 5 catches, 150 yards, and a touchdown. Jonathan Taylor tried to get something going on a reception. Marlon Humphrey stripped him, and that led to the Ravens getting the ball back, and the King taking 3rd place all-time, passing Marcus Allen.
1: Jackson steps backward, gives to Henry. Henry leaps over the line of scrimmage. He's got running room left inside the 10. Pushes a pile into the end zone. Touchdown, King Henry. Now 3rd all-time in rushing scores, number 124 of his career.
3: The dominance continued. The Colts would strip Lamar Jackson, which would lead to a short yardage, only 15 yards to go. Jonathan Taylor, 3-yard touchdown run. And right before half, Tyler Loop hits a field goal. 31-13, second half action coming up with Colin Rod on the Ravens Game Day Network.
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5: Alongside Rod Woodson, I'm Kyle Yeomans. As the third quarter is here, the Ravens set to receive the opening kickoff, and they have a lead. 31-13, the score at halftime following a 57-yard career-long field goal drilled by Tyler Luke to conclude the second quarter. Now they have a chance to add to that lead. Glad you're with us. Week one of the 2026 NFL season. It has been a dominant performance so far by the Ravens as Chris Moore reels it in at the 5-yard line. Works left side up to the 30, turns to the 33. Before he is upended, and that is where the Ravens will take over. When you look at the offensive production from the Ravens, it was about as balanced as you would want to see from Declan Doyle in his first game as a play caller. 31 points on the board. They finished with 326 yards in the first half, 214 through the air, 112 on the ground. Derrick Henry had a couple of touchdowns as he moves into third place all-time in rushing scores, 124 in his career. Zay Flowers is not in the game, questionable to return with a hamstring, but he had 5 receptions for 150 yards and a touchdown in his own right. First down and 10 from the 33-yard line. Jackson under center turns and tosses to Henry, and he's met in the backfield quickly. Nowhere to go as a King Davis Gaither is there for the tackle for loss, a loss of 1 on the play.
6: Yeah, that was fast-throwing defense for the Colts, shedding offensive blockers and getting him, hitting him in the backfield. And I'm curious to like which receiver, if it was Zay Flowers in the first half, who was Lamar Jackson going to be comfortable throwing to here in the second half?
5: And he has Chris Moore and Wester to the left side, Smythe and Bateman to the right, Henry straight behind as he goes under center. Play action, Lamar throws, it's Bateman, but it's overthrown. In coverage was Ward. Bateman had a step on his defender, and Lamar just overshot the target.
6: He had Bateman going from right to left, or left to right, and he had Moore going from left to right, and both of them were open.
5: Yeah.
6: He just overthrew it.
5: A rare mistake from Lamar in this one. 12 for 19 throwing the football. 229 through the air and a touchdown. Passer rating right at that 122 mark. 14:08 left in the third. Third down and 10. There's a penalty marker. Might be a free play. Complete out to Andrews at the 40. Spins for the first down. Heads up play from the veteran out of Oklahoma, Mark Andrews.
6: Oh, I'm not saying it's
7: legal shift on the offense. Not all 11 players were set. That's a 5-yard penalty. Third down.
5: That's another penalty that has really hindered a big play for this Ravens offense, and they've still put up 31 points.
6: Yeah, and that's on Lamar. Lamar has to, when they're shifting, Lamar has to give them opportunity to set for a second and then call for the ball.
5: Now 7 penalties for 60 yards. Most of that on the offensive side of the ball. Maybe all of them. I don't know if I can remember a defensive penalty to this point.
6: I don't think there has been one.
5: Third down and 15. Empty backfield for Lamar. Now he motions Justice Hill to his left side. They converted on third down 2 out of 4 times so far. All sorts of time for Lamar. Now he's pressured off the right. Works that direction. sets his feet, throws, finds Mark Andrews at the 38-yard line, and no chance to turn up field. Gets about half the yardage back, but Justin Wally makes the stop, and the punt team will trot on for the Baltimore Ravens.
6: Yeah, you just got to – you want to see the defense come out with that same vigor, that same fire they've had for the most part of the first half.
5: Missed opportunities on the opening drive for the Ravens offensively. Josh Downs is waiting for this Ryan Eckley kick. He'll let it go, and it takes one hit and works out of bounds. Great job again by the rookie punter out of Michigan State, pinning the Colts back to their own 17-yard line. It's 31-13, Colts taking over when we return on the Ravens Game Day Network.
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5: 31-13, Ravens on top of the Colts midway through the third quarter. I want to remind you that when an opponent misses a field goal, you can get a free six-piece McNuggets on the McDonald's app the next day. Opponents miss another field goal, you're upgraded to a 10-piece McNuggets. First down and 10. Colts on offense, first time in the second half. Under center is Daniel Jones. He's now looking to his right, back to his left. At the line of scrimmage, snaps, turns, gives to Jonathan Taylor. All sorts of running room. Taylor to the 35-yard line before finally it's Trenton Simpson that stops the bleeding.
6: Yeah, I would like, because Trey was on that side to the right. He was the, he's keeping everything inside of him. I like to see him close the gap so the gap is not so big for the running back to go through. And I'd like to see Marlon just keep running and just run through him.
5: There haven't been a ton of open holes like that throughout the game. That's one of the rare occurrences. Pickup of 18 on the run. Longest of the day for Taylor. Back in the formation. They go right back to him. This time he works to the right side. Nowhere to go this time. Hawkins works down the field. Combines with Roquan Smith on the stop. Only a pickup of one.
6: You gotta win on first down. Get yourself an opportunity to be second and long and third and long.
5: Under 12 minutes to play in the third. Second down and 9. Indianapolis with just 130 yards total. 80 through the air, 50 on the ground, and that's it for the Colts. Now Jones backs up into the shotgun. Looks left. throws that direction, has Alec Pierce underneath Marlon Humphrey. Makes the grab, picks up the first down, and moves the chains to the 43.
6: Yeah, the defense made some type of check when they heard Daniel Jones making his check.
5: That's that communication element that will evolve over time. It's still week one for everybody.
6: They're still trying to figure it out, where everybody belongs inside of each defense.
5: First and 10 from the Colts 46. Jones gets to Taylor. Taylor trying to bounce to the outside. Slips out of a tackle by Simpson. Past the 50-yard line and pushed out of bounds at the 47 of the Baltimore territory.
6: That was a good job by Kyle Hamilton of working his way from the middle of the field to the sideline to make that tackle.
7: Hamilton. Number 67 of the offense reports as eligible. Number 67.
5: That is Luke Tenuta, fourth-year man out of Virginia Tech, reporting eligible. Hamilton, by the way, with three tackles on the day. Second down and short. Play action. Daniels flushed out of the pocket. He'll take off. And he is taken down past the line of scrimmage and past the line to gain as well. Nate Wiggins made the tackle, but Jones pushed for extra yardage and moves the chains. And you can hear the Indy crowd starting to come to life as they see the mobility of Daniel Jones.
6: Yeah, Daniel Jones looked like he can still run around with the ball. And that was a really good tackle by Nate Wiggins in space against the quarterback.
5: Remember, Jones last year was one of the best out of the gate at the quarterback position, had a career-high 100 passer rating, had 19 touchdowns, 8 interceptions prior to the injury. Signed a 2-year, $88 million deal following the injury that occurred in Week 14. They hand it off to Taylor again. He's straight into the pile. Roquan Smith on the tackle. Gain of about 3, maybe 4, as he's past the Ravens' 40-yard line down to the 39.
6: Yeah, so we had Kyle Hamilton coming off the left side. And normally when you come off the left side, so that means the right side has to have a stopper somewhere. So that has to bring that ball back to where the blitzer's coming from.
5: Under 9 minutes to play in the third. Time of possession starting to even out a bit between the two sides. Baltimore dominated until the midway point of the second quarter in that category. Pressure from Simpson. Jones flushed out of the pocket. Had to get it away quickly. And that ball hit the turf. Intended target was Tyler Warren, covered by Roquan Smith. But that was the pressure that forced that ball low from Daniel Jones.
6: Yeah, it looked like that was Simpson getting back there.
5: Starks and Hendrickson also. Haven't heard a ton from Trey Hendrickson today. But remember, this is a really good Indianapolis offensive line. That is one of the strengths of their football team. He's going up against Bernard Ryman more than anything, a fifth-year man out of Central Michigan who has started 56 of the last 61 games for this Colts team. Beltie snap out of the shotgun.
6: Oh, there
5: Jones, pressured again, completes it in the flat, but a quick tackle at the 40-yard line. May have lost a yard when it boils down to it. It was Seth McGowan on the reception and more pressure from Roquan and Hendrickson.
6: At that time, Trey had a great first step. Almost got to Daniel Jones.
5: Yeah,
6: Daniel
5: Jones
6: had to step up. He felt the pressure and had to get rid of it.
5: Ryman may have gotten away with a hold, too. Hendrickson had a step and a half on Ryman off the edge. No penalty marker, though. And now the kicking unit is on. This one will be from 58 yards on the right hash mark. It's got the distance, and it is good. A drilled kick from Spencer Schrader, the third-year guy out of Notre Dame, gets the field goal back for Indianapolis, and they chop away at the Ravens' lead. It is 31-16 with 7:55 to play in the third on the Ravens' Game Day Network.
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5: Bring us on the air. Making it sound good day in, day out, week in and week out. As Trader gives this one to Chris Moore at the goal line. He goes right side, now flips back left, has a blocker in front, 35-40, 45-50, he's pushed out of bounds. And there is a penalty marker back at the 26-yard line.
6: That play came so slow after he was 20 yards past him already.
7: Legal block in the back, receiving team number 97.
5: And if you're Chris Moore, you have to say, really? I'm trying to find a way onto the full 53-man roster. He's made some plays and been really impressive throughout this point. But as the offense takes the field, Rod, it's time for our player profile presented by Autumn Lake Healthcare. Let's go to Derrick Henry, because there's a couple of receivers out now for this Ravens offense. Jacoby Lane is now officially out with a wrist. Zay Flowers still questionable with a hamstring. How much are they going to rely on Derrick Henry moving forward in the latter parts of this game?
6: Well, I think Derrick Henry, yes, you want to rely on your running game, but you still want to play pass. The game's not over. They got to score some more points to put this game away. But you want to rely on Derrick Henry and Lamar Jackson running with the football.
5: Certainly feels like 31 may not be enough to get it done. Turn and give. It is Henry on the counter. Left side, 25-yard line. He's got the first down up to the 29. Derrick Henry with an 11-yard gain on first down.
6: Yeah, I like that counter. Derrick Henry sees opening to the left-hand side. I would love to see Derrick Henry just take off vertical. He cut it back and tried to go back across the defender's face. I want to see the defender tackle him in open space by himself.
5: Good luck.
6: That is hard to do.
5: He's been looking like Derrick Henry. 13 carries, 74 yards. That's 5.5 per carry. And then the two touchdowns. See if they give it to him again. They do. First down. There he goes. Derrick Henry, 45, 50, just chopped down. It was the safety, Halsey, who had to come forward, and a tackle at the knees prevented

0: a long run for Henry again.
1: Yeah, they're doing a tremendous job up front, the offensive line, of connecting to the defensive linemen, sustaining their blocks. Derrick Henry, this is the outside zone, gets vertical and sees that hole, and he's gone.
0: That was a great seal block by John Simpson working left, and Henry went right off his right hip. So he's now up to 96 yards and closing in on 7 yards per carry. First and 10 from the Indy 49-yard line. Fake to Hill. Jackson pressured, works left. Now he has to step up, and he's sacked. Taken down behind the line of scrimmage. It was Stewart who finished it with the sack. Loss of 5 on first down.
1: Yeah, I mean, that was good coverage on the back end by the Colts. Lamar couldn't find that open receiver. Just held on to it a little bit too long.
0: Laiatu Latu, who we've talked about a couple times today, he's had a nice day rushing off the edge. He was the one that pressured Jackson out of the pocket initially, and then Jackson just couldn't get away. Second down and long. Jackson left side, complete to Andrews, who works over a defender up to the 45-yard line, gets the sack yardage back, and then some. Cam Bynum makes the tackle, but it sets up third and manageable now, 6 yards away from the marker.
1: You can be first down, or you got an opportunity to kick a field goal if they don't get it the full 6 yards.
0: This would be a 62, 63-yard attempt for Tyler Luke, which would be an incredibly long kick, but the one he kicked from 57 earlier looked like it could have been good from 65. Third down and 6. And another flag.
2: No, prior to the ball being snapped, number 43 simulated the start. That's a 5-yard penalty. Third down.
0: And that's another Ravens offensive penalty.
1: I mean, that's a lot of penalties they overcome.
0: Jesse Minter rubbing his eyes on the sideline.
1: I can't believe it.
0: 9 penalties, 75 yards at the moment.
1: We are really far away, but I did not see 43 flinch.
0: 4 minutes, 45 seconds left in the third. Third and 11 from midfield. Line to gain is the 39. Belt high snap for Jackson. He's going to loft it up, looking for Chris Moore down the left sideline, but it's overthrown and incomplete. There's another flag down.
2: Holding offense number 43. That penalty is defined. Fourth down.
0: And that one's against Justice Hill. It will not go in the box score, but even if that ball was complete to Chris Moore, it would have come back. And he was going up against the Akeem Davis Gaither. And Hill just got an arm out there.
1: Yeah, Lamar got to get this offense moving. He got to make sure he gets everybody on the sideline on the same page.
0: Eckley at his own 37-yard line. A high end-over-end kick. Downs makes the fair catch inside the 10 out about the 8-yard line. Been the norm over the last couple of plays. There's another flag. See who this one's on.
2: During the kick, holding receiving team number 33 half the distance of the goal. First down.
0: That is only third penalty on Indianapolis here in the game. By the way, the third quarter of today's broadcast is brought to you by Safeway. It's 31-16 with 4:24 left in the third on the Ravens Game Day Network.
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0: 31-16 the score, 4:24 left in the third. Alongside Rod Woodson, I'm Kyle Yeomans. Rod, like you said, this game's not over yet. Ravens offense has been held in check so far in the second half. And the Colts now take over inside their own five-yard line at the four. 96 yards to Pater as they look to try and make this a one-possession game. Jonathan Taylor standing in his own end zone. Daniel Jones under center. Tight ends to each side. Return and give to Taylor. Taylor with running room. Right side, 15. Dragged to the ground. Wiggins tried to rip the football free, but because of that, Taylor picks up more yardage up to the 25-yard line and now breathing room for Indy.
1: That's just an inside zone run. Where the backers and the safeties were at, I'm not exactly sure. But they let him off the hook.
0: Certainly did. Good blocking downfield by Josh Downs at the wide receiver position. That starts held up a little bit as well. First and 10, Indy from the 25-yard line. Shotgun snap. Turn, it's Taylor again. Taylor with running room one more time. He's met by Kyle Hamilton, but then drags the pile. An extra 4, maybe 5 yards to pick up 13 on this attempt. Now Jonathan Taylor starting to get rolling. He's up to 96 yards.
1: Yeah, not something that you don't want to see happen. You don't want to see Jonathan Taylor starting to cook a little bit here in the second half. They got to make sure that they, inside out, stop the run game.
0: Two running attacks that we talked about earlier, 1,500 yards from both of these gentlemen, Henry and Taylor, last year. Now, even with 96 yards, even with two touchdowns each, only difference is Taylor has done it on 17 carries compared to Henry with just 14. Now it's Taylor again, right side, gets to the 40-yard line, and it's multiple white jerseys flying to the football. He picks up 3 on first down.
1: Yeah, I mean, the good thing is that the Indianapolis Colts are eating up the clock. So it's making it a shorter game, which benefits the Baltimore Ravens. But this defense for the Ravens, they got to find a way to try to strip this ball from the Colts in this next couple series to give the offense a short field.
0: 2.5 to play in the third. Second down and 6 from the 41-yard line. Under center, Jones. 180. Couple hard counts. Now he snaps it back to Taylor. He's behind the line of scrimmage. Nowhere to go. Jones was the first one in there, and he blew that play up from the jump.
1: Oh, I mean, that seemed like 7 of the Ravens defenders to the left side. They knew the play call. Outstanding play by the defense. Now they got to win here on third down.
0: Now final 2 minutes of the third quarter. Third quarter of today's broadcast is brought to you by Safeway. Big third down here for the Colts offense. Ravens trying to get off the field again. Colts 3 for 8 on third down so far today. It's 3 or 3rd and 7 from the 40. Warren works from the outside back to the inside of the formation. He'll chip Hendrickson. Jones steps up, throws, but it's broken up. Perfectly timed by Nate Wiggins to jar that football free and bring fourth down to the table.
1: Yeah, that was an outstanding play by Nate Wiggins. He was on the X side, the single receiver side. He ran a deep in cut. He just broke on it in the last second, just took up his left hand and knocked that ball down. Outstanding play.
0: High expectations for Nate Wiggins going into his third year, former first-round pick out of Clemson. And that's a big play from Wiggins right off the jump. Had the offseason surgery. He was thought to be maybe 80% healthy last year. He looked healthy on that one, breaking up the pass to Alex Smith. Indianapolis to punt it away. Spiraling kick back to Wester at the 10-yard line. Wester with running room right side outside of the 20. Tries to turn upfield, won't get there. He's pushed out of bounds at the 23-yard line. Even then, Jonte Wester picks up about 10 yards. That's a first down worth of punt return yardage as quickly as he is on the return. 1:15 left in the third. It's 31-16. Ravens on top on the Ravens Game Day Network.
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0: Feels like a crucial drive incoming for both sides of this game. Ravens leading 31-16 with 1:15 left in the third. And they will take over at the 23-yard line. Zay Flowers is walking to the locker room at the moment, accompanied by Ravens staff, and walking very gingerly to the tunnel. Not what you want to see if you're a fan of the Ravens after he had five catches for 150 yards and a touchdown in the first half. First play of the drive is a handoff to Henry, forward for about 2 yards to the 25-yard line.
1: And I know they don't want to run Lamar a whole bunch, but some of these zone reads, after you've given the ball to Derrick Henry so much in this game, will kind of open up him again in the middle of the field, because Lamar Jackson can hurt any defense with his feet.
0: Under 50 seconds left in the third. They'll put Lamar under center again. Second down and 8 from the 25. And in motion is Smythe. They fake it to Henry. Now Lamar's going to take off. Straight up the middle, and he took a hit over the top. It was Arden Key who worked in there and made a hit on Lamar. Lamar did pick up positive yardage, only about 3 up to the 28.
1: Yeah, third and short. I would let the clock run out. Go to the fourth quarter.
0: Lamar walked to the sideline. He was wrapped up underneath by Stewart, and then Key came over the top. Lamar wanted a hit to the helmet.
2: The third quarter.
0: But not going to get the call. Crucial third down will begin the fourth quarter in Indianapolis. It is 31-16 Ravens over the Colts. Fourth quarter is next on the Ravens Game Day Network.
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0: On to the final frame from Lucas Oil Stadium in Indianapolis. It's week one of the 2026 NFL season. The Ravens lead the Colts 31-16 on the road alongside Rod Woodson. Kyle Yeoman's final moments of this one, and the Ravens with a crucial third down and 5 to begin the final quarter. This could really tell how this game is going to go. If they convert and continue to bleed some clock. If they don't, they'll give the football back to Indianapolis with plenty of time to make something happen. Low snap to Lamar. Steps up. Lofts it. Has Chris Moore downfield. Hits him on the money at the 40. Inside the 30. And he's tackled out of bounds. Inside the 20-yard line at the 19. Chris Moore off the practice squad, making play after play in week one.
1: I'll tell you what, that was a great route by Chris Moore. He ran a seven cut out of that bunch look. And Lamar Jackson has been throwing the ball on the money throughout the whole game. Outstanding throw by Lamar.
0: Maybe the best throw of the day from Lamar Jackson. In stride to Chris Moore, about 35 yards downfield. It was a pickup of 53 when it's all said and done. Inside the Old Bay red zone from the 19-yard line. Derrick Henry on the carry, works off the right side, breaks a tackle, has first down yardage inside the 10, down to the 7. First and goal, Ravens.
1: And that's what you want. You want to keep giving it to Derrick Henry because you might stop him once, you might stop him twice. Man, the guy is just massive. He's going to break arm tackles, and he's going to get his body toward the end of the goal line. He wants to have another touchdown to close that gap on the other two guys that are in front of him for NFL history for rushing TDs.
0: He's got a little bit of a ways to go to become number two all time.
1: Yeah, he does.
0: But Andy Tomlinson at 145. Derrick Henry with 124 sits third on the list. Henry pushing the pile inside the 5-yard line down to the 3 is where they'll mark him down. Second and goal incoming.
1: Yeah, Derrick Henry just, he got hit at the line of scrimmage and he pushed the line a yard and a half, 2 yards down the field.
0: Keep going back to that third down and 5. That was a crucial play. This is a two-score game. If they give the ball back to Indianapolis, they could go down and make it a one-score game. They're really one big play away from making this a game. Instead, 53 yards, and now they're on the doorstep for trying to close this out. Turn and give. Henry works outside. It's a foot race, and he'll win it. The third touchdown of the day for Derrick Henry. It's a Kings hat trick, and the Ravens find the end zone again.
1: I tell you what, when Derrick Henry saw Sauce Gardner, no disrespect to Sauce Gardner, but he's a corner in the National Football League. He was like, oh, he ain't tackling me. He just like jogged into the end zone. It's like, yeah, this guy is not going to try to tackle me.
0: What an answer. After the Ravens were shut out in the third quarter, they put up 31 in the first half, had a goose egg in the third quarter, and then when they needed a touchdown drive, they found one. The third rushing touchdown of the day for Derrick Henry. Tyler Loop is true on the PAT. It's now 38-16 Ravens after a 6-play, 77-yard drive that took 3 minutes and 29 seconds off the clock. Another touchdown by another Toyota touchdown for the Boys and Girls Club of Metropolitan Baltimore. 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
0: .38-16, the Ravens in the debut of Jesse Minter as a head coach in the National Football League, making a statement in week one. 38 points on the board, 450 yards on the offensive side, and then defense has played quite well as in their own right. 16 points on the board, allowed to Indianapolis, and they have been held under 200 yards. Daniel Jones, 12 for 22 passing for 99 yards and an interception. That's it for Daniel Jones. Complimentary football here in week one from the Baltimore Ravens. After a Derrick Henry touchdown, his third of the day, number 125 in his career.
1: Wow, so he's getting a little closer to...
0: He's now 20 away from LaDainian Tomlinson.
1: LD, yeah.
0: Right side, it is Seth McGowan. McGowan swung, but taken down at the 25. Good pursuit from the Ravens special teams unit. And the Colts will take it over at the 26 with 12:42 left in the game.
1: And what Jesse's looking for, he wants this defense to close this game out. He wants to make sure we finish on a positive note going into next week.
0: Really seen some good things from the Ravens defense. Only one sack today. Does that surprise you with the additions that they've made through the offseason?
1: No, I mean, they got a lot of pressure on Daniel Jones. Daniel Jones felt the pressure for the most part of the day.
0: It's been pretty impressive up to this point of evading the pressure, but hasn't been accurate throwing the football. No pressure this time. Oh. It up, and he misses over the top of Warren, but it looks like early contact from Malachi Starks, maybe pass interference.
13: Pass interference on the defense number 24. That's a spot foul. In an automatic first down.
1: He just needs to keep running. And Malachi Starks is there. He's in position. If he just keeps running and quits grabbing, he has an opportunity to get at least a PBU.
0: Now, he was in a great spot.
1: He was.
0: And the throw was high to Tyler Warren, the intended target. Wasn't a lot of contact, but it was early.
1: Yeah, just a little grab on the waist, so they're going to always call that.
0: First down and 10 now for Indy as they move up to the Colts 37. Empty backfield for Daniel Jones. Low snap. Looks right. Got a man. It's Jonathan Taylor in the flat. Roquan Smith wraps him up, but it's a gain of 8 on first down. Kyle Hamilton there as well.
1: You want to see this team finish this game on a high note. I know they're up by quite a bit, but defensively, you're still going to fly around to the ball and still make plays on the ball.
0: Second down and 2. Jones with a crosser over the middle. Keenan Allen, who slips down. He tried to turn upfield, but he picks up 3, enough to move the chains. Fourth quarter of today's broadcast is brought to you by Toyota. 11:55 and counting remaining in the ball game. Colts hurry up to the line, first and 10 from their own 48. Three-step drop. Jones, left side, wide open. It's Alec Pierce on the sideline. He's tackled by Humphrey before he gets to the boundary. First down again. Picked up of about 15 on the pitch and catch.
1: Yeah, I mean, and everybody on the defensive side, they're playing, keeping their receiver in front of them, not letting them get behind them.
0: 38-16, Ravens lead. First and 10, Jones, left side, complete, just inside the numbers. That's Keenan Allen again, the 12th-year veteran out of foul, and somebody who played against Jesse Minter, but in the same locker room, went against Jesse Minter in practice during their time shared together with the Los Angeles Chargers.
1: Yeah, Keenan Allen's had a stellar career.
0: Jones on second down and 5, has a wide open Alec Pierce at the 15. He works to the numbers on the left side, pushes to the 10, finally stacked up by multiple Ravens defenders at the 9-yard line. This is the most impressive Colts offensive possession they've had since the opening drive of the game.
1: Yeah, and if you Humphrey's down.
0: That's not good to see. Marlon Humphrey grabbing his right ankle, sitting at the Ravens' 8-yard line right after the tackle. He was one of the multiple white jerseys in the formation, and he looks to be stretching out the right leg. Never want to speculate, but he is holding that side.
1: And then this series, they've gone a hurry up, which is a lot harder on the big guys up front to get consistent pressure. And I know Jesse's trying to keep everything in front of them so they don't get an easy touchdown.
0: Humphrey stands up on his own power, stretches out a little bit, now walks off to the side. It may just be a cramp. Which, that would be great news if it is indeed
1: the case.
0: Well,
1: I mean, think about it. This is the first time these guys have really played this number of snaps throughout all the training camp.
0: Yeah, it's a great point.
1: So they're getting their bodies used to sweating and getting their electrolytes and all that, and so some guys are going to cramp up.
0: And he'll get something on the sideline. Out of the formation at the moment. First and goal for the Colts. Inside the 10, down to the 9. This one complete over the middle. It's Tyler Warren who dives for the end zone. And he's in for the Indianapolis touchdown. Second year man out of Penn State chips away at the Ravens lead. And the Colts not going away quite yet. PAT will make it 38-23.
1: Can you go for an onside kick here?
0: Probably not yet. Not yet. That's worth a question, though. Kyle Hamilton and Keon Martin were the ones that combined on the tackle. Hamilton made a nice punch of the ball, but it did not budge. Tyler Warren held on to that one tight. This PAT is right down the middle. 38-23. Colts chipping away with 10:26 left in the fourth. But the Ravens still lead on the Ravens Game Day Network.
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0: Back here on the Ravens Game Day Network, it's 38-23. Ravens on top of the Colts here in week one. Special thanks to Alec Heidebeetel. Say that one more time. Hildebeetel, I got it right this time. Sorry, Alec. I got to take care of you the right time. Dan Lundeen is our spotter, and then Rod Woodson beside me. I'm Kyle Yeomans. 10:26 left here in the fourth. The Ravens set to get the football back after a 6-play, 74-yard, and 220 drive by the Colts. try and chip away at this Ravens lead. It's Chris Moore again from the goal line. He's had a couple of nice returns this time. He gets up to about the 30-yard line, and he gets to 31. Derrick Henry with three touchdowns today, 117 yards on the ground. Lamar Jackson, 15 of 23 passing, 301 through the air. A touchdown to Zay Flowers early and a touchdown on the ground as well. Which element of the offense, passing, rushing, has impressed you most?
1: I just really believe how complete it is. Running the football, taking care of the football outside of that one turnover that Lamar had when he got sacked. But they've done a really good job and really good play calling throughout this whole game.
0: They give it to Derrick Henry on first down, and he has solid yardage. Got a good push from the offensive line up front. What have you thought about the offensive line to this point as they pick up six on first down?
1: They've played extremely well outside of the penalty. They got to make sure they get their hands in. They're not quit holding. Some of those penalties did hurt them early in the game. But they've played solid football. I think they've done a really good job, especially in the second half, of getting the run game going.
0: Second down and four. Under 10 minutes to play in the game. Turn and give. Henry again. Good push to the 40, and he's got the line to gain. First down, Ravens. Each of these first downs are significant because that's just more and more time off the clock.
1: Yeah, it takes about a couple minutes off the clock every time you get a first down.
0: With it being a two-score game, not necessarily out of reach quite yet. However, anytime you get that first down, it makes it even tougher because the Colts have less opportune time to answer.
1: Yeah, 76 just came in. Carson Vinson as a tight end.
0: Another hand off to Henry. He got tripped up behind the line of scrimmage.
1: Had
0: another hole, too.
1: He did. He had a nice hole there.

0: Huddle went straight to the line of scrimmage. Everybody got set. Boom, ball was snapped. Caught everybody off guard on the defensive side.
1: That's part of what Declan Doyle's offense is going to bring. It's not just the X's and O's and the schemes and the routes and the layers. It's outside of the snap. It's pre-snap. It's what they're going to do differently to throw off timing for the defense. It's been really impressive so far. First and 10 from the 45. Henry back in the formation. He's given the tote up to the 44. Picks up a yard.
0: Elizabeth is eating that clock. He's eating that clock.
1: And now under 7.5 to play. It took over at the 10:26 mark to begin this drive. 38-23, Ravens on top. Now at the halfway point of the fourth. Week one of the NFL season. The Ravens return home next Sunday. 1 p.m. Eastern kickoff, 12:30 pregame on the Ravens Game Day Network against the New Orleans Saints at M&T Bank Stadium. Snap back. Justice Hill open in the flat right side. It's complete. Out of the numbers.
0: Another first down.
1: He turns upfield and has a first down inside the 35 before he's pushed out of bounds. Good job by Hill to tiptoe on the sideline there.
0: Yeah, but when Justin Hill comes in, I'm thinking pass first. I know he's been running the ball in this game, but his history is like when he comes in, well, that's the first down. But he's one of those pass catchers that can be added to Lamar's list.
1: His Oklahoma State Cowboys had a nice win yesterday over number 6 Oregon. He was excited about that one. Now out of the pistol, first down and 10. Turn, give, Henry up the middle, has Rosengarten up front, ran into his own man. And then he gets inside the 30 down to the 29-yard line, running in between the tackles.
0: Yeah, that was a really good play design. A little trap inside, quick trap inside. Now, when you got a guy like Derrick Henry who is late in the game, you're tired, it's your first game of the regular season, and Derrick Henry is 6'3", 240 pounds coming right at you. That's kind of hard to tackle that guy.
1: Vincent in as a tight end again on the right side of the line of scrimmage. Has Smythe to that side too. He is Justice Hill as the tailback. Andrews in motion. Toss that direction. Hill tries to turn up field. He gets outside the numbers, but he's pushed down at the 29-yard line.
0: Oh, I would like to see Hill put his foot in the ground and come back and reverse that to the other side. That's this defense right now is fast flowing. Everybody's getting to the ball. When they see ball, they're trying to get to the ball. We have a great opportunity to get a cutback lane.
1: Brings up third down and 5. The fourth quarter of today's broadcast brought to you by Toyota. Already within range for Tyler Lute. Try and make this a 3-possession game as the Ravens lead it by 15. Third down and 4. Ravens 3-for-7 on third down today. Hill is the tailback. Out of the shotgun. They give it to him. Right side. He does cut upfield this time, but he's nowhere near the marker. About 3 yards shy. Bolts again flowing to the football, as Rod just mentioned. They stop him for a loss, and with 4:40 and counting, the offense will stay on the field for the moment. Maybe a chance at a hard count here. Try and draw somebody offside.
0: Yeah, I just think you go for the field goal. I think he's just going to take the timeout and get the field goal unit out there.
1: Yeah, it looks like everybody's hovering toward the Ravens sideline. Lamar having a conversation with Rashad Bateman and company. Final 5 seconds left on the play clock, and there's Jesse Minter using his first timeout.
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1: Tyler Loop, 1-for-1. On the day, he had a 57-yarder, a new career high, to end the first half as time expired in the second. That made it 31-13. This one here from right around 45 yards out, off the right hash mark, would make this a 3-score game and put the Ravens up by 18. Eckley to hold from 45 yards out. It's down and it is up and in his

0: through right down the middle from Tyler Luke. A 40-burger on the board for the Baltimore Ravens. 41-23 to the score. 4:09 remaining in the ball game as Lamar Jackson smiles on the sideline.
1: Luke, there it is.
0: There it is, no doubt about it.
1: I think he has such talent, and I'm talking about Luke, that once he gets really comfortable in his stroke in the league, he's going to be making all his kicks.
0: He made the 57-yarder earlier look easy. Like a PAT. And, of course, in his second year out of Arizona, has had some ups and downs. And there's no way there's going to be a question about him without that kick at the end of the regular season.
1: Yeah.
0: The kick of the regular season in Week 18 last year was going to stick in the heads of Ravens fans everywhere. But for him to come in and hit the two kicks today, including the one from 57 yards, that's a huge confidence boost and a much-needed one after a roller coaster of a preseason.
1: Yes.
0: And Jesse Minter really hasn't wavered on the confidence level in Tyler Luke.
1: Everybody in that locker room believes in Tyler Luke.
0: No doubt. And you can see why today. This one's teed up again. He'll kick it to the right side, where it's reeled in by McGowan. Rookie out of Kentucky, up to the 30, 35, 40. He's trying to get past Loop, and he does. Down the left sideline, and he's out of bounds. The pursuit saves a touchdown, but McGowan again with a nice return. This time it's not called back for a penalty flag. Just found a seam down the left side. Tyler Loop did what he could to push him out of bounds.
1: Yeah, he stayed straight up that left side, and the last thing you want to see is your kicker trying to make that tackle down the field.
0: And it was another call-up from the practice squad, Carl Jones Jr., who made the tackle to save a touchdown. Just got McGowan out of bounds after a long return, 66 yards on the return. McGowan is the tailback on the offensive side as well. First and 10 from the 30. Jones throws over the right side of the formation, and it's incomplete. There was no one around except for Nate Wiggins, but that ball out of play.
1: Yeah, I mean, that ball was about 10 feet high. I mean, Nate would have to be able to dunk the basketball to get to that one, which I think he can dunk.
0: He'd probably get up there. He's about as athletic as anybody on the defensive side.
1: I think corners are one of the best athletes on the field.
0: That says the former corner. 3:55 left in the game. 41-23 Ravens. Keenan Allen in motion from right to left. He settles in outside the number. Daniel Jones throws a bullet right side. He's got it to Allen. Tackled by Humphrey, who's back in the game after an injury timeout on the last defensive possession. Underneath four to play. Third down and six on the way. Two receivers left, two to the right, including Warren, who's in tight. McGowan the tailback. Now Jones, pressured, throws it away. Had to get rid of it. Again, Travis Jones was in the backfield. He's been active. Robinson was chasing him down as well. Good pressure again from the Ravens front seven.
1: Yeah, Travis Jones, I mean, he has had a really good day today of getting after the quarterback, stopping the run.
0: Fourth down and six. 3:27 left in the game. Anthony Lever, defensive coordinator, and Jesse Minter, defensive play caller and head coach, looking on what has been a solid performance in their debut back in Baltimore, each year at a different time period, making their return. 3:27 left, out of the shotgun. In motion, Gowns inside, and whistles blow.
2: Prior to the ball being snapped, delay game on the offense. 5-yard penalty. Fourth down.
0: That's a big mistake from Daniel Jones on a fourth down.
1: Yeah, I mean, they were bringing pressure.
0: They were
1: coming with those edge rushers from the corner.
0: No chance on that one. Now it's fourth and long. 11 yards to the marker at the 20. 19 for 31, passing 167 yards, one touchdown, one pick for Daniel Jones today. The were 3 for 10.

0: And on third down, here's a fourth down try. Back to throw. He's not going to get it away. Malachi Starks and Jalen Hawkins, both in the backfield off the safety blitz, force the turnover on downs.
1: Now they had a party at the quarterback. I mean, untouched, getting to the quarterback. Didn't show that blitz the whole game until it really needed it.
0: Now the question is who got there first? I believe it was Starks.
1: Let's see.
0: But
1: let's
0: it see. Was close. It was Starks.
1: Starks.
0: Yeah. And Hawkins over the top to help finish off another sack for Science powered by Constellation.
1: Hawkins is going to say he should have got a half a sack.
0: You know, I would. Wants to be a part of it.
1: I would too. I would say the same thing though.
0: Sure. 3:22 left. The turnover on downs and the Ravens get the football back as Lucas Oil Stadium begins to see the Colts fans head for the exits. This is starting to empty out quickly. Henry on the carry right side, patient with his running, and he drags a defender for 9 yards. Akeem Davis Gaither. I don't know why that name trips me up. Akeem Davis Gaither with the tackle, but Derrick Henry picks up 9 yards.
1: Yeah, I'll tell you what, Derrick Henry, just in the second half, he's tough in the first half.
0: Sure.
1: But when you're tired, first game of the year for all these starters for the most part across the league, it's tough to tackle that guy that's big and that's physical.
0: Under center again, Lamar will put the tight end Hittner in motion from right to left. Toss back to Hill. He'll have the first down. Justice Hill turns up to the 45-yard line and tripped up out of bounds. Rosengarten was out as the lead blocker.
1: Well, this should go to the two-minute warning.
0: Now he stayed in bounds. Good job by Justice Hill to do so.
1: Smartly done.
0: And it looks like the Colts will allow it to go all the way down to the two-minute warning. What a debut from Jesse Minter, Declan Doyle, in this Baltimore Ravens coaching staff. Complimentary football, and they are 2 minutes away from the first win of the Jesse Minter era. 41-23, Ravens on top of the Colts at the two-minute warning on the Ravens Game Day Network.
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0: 2 minutes remaining. 41-23, Ravens on top with the football and a first down.

0: A couple of kneel downs by Lamar Jackson should do it, depending on if Indianapolis wants to call any timeouts.
1: I mean, they rushed for 205 yards in the National Football League.
2: And threw for 304.
1: Over 500 total yards. That is absolutely insane in the first game.
0: And that's exactly why so many are excited about Declan Doyle. So many are excited about this Ravens team. To see the offense put up 41 points, to see the defense do what they did today as Lamar Jackson takes the first knee and the clock will start to run. There is so much excitement and so much expectation around this team. This is a good Indianapolis Colts ball club.
1: It is.
0: But at times today, the Ravens look dominant as now Rick Mentor gets to hug his son on the sideline. A couple of Indiana guys exchanging a moment. What a full circle moment this is for Jesse Mentor as well.
1: It really is. I mean, your dad's with you. It's your first victory as a head coach in the National Football League. Back in the state that you didn't win that when you were younger.
0: Now, nothing but congratulations, hugs and hand pounds on the sideline for the Ravens. Second kneel down is done. Once this works underneath the 42nd mark, Lamar will take one final knee, and that will do it. Once again, remember, 1 p.m. start time, 12:30 pregame next Sunday at M&T Bank Stadium in Baltimore as the New Orleans Saints come to town. And it'll be against a 1-0 Baltimore Ravens squad under 40 seconds left. Lamar takes the snap, takes the knee, and that will do it. The Ravens will mint a new era with a win. Jesse Mentor gets his first as an NFL head coach. The final 20 seconds will tick off as the Ravens 41-23 get the win over the Indianapolis Colts. They improved to 1-0 in the 2026 season and 1-0 in the Jesse Mentor era. As the clock hits zero, fire up the band. The Ravens win it in week one from Lucas Oil Stadium. It's final in week one. Rod, what a win for the Baltimore Ravens.
1: Came on the road, hostile environment, played their best football. That's what you want as a coach. That's what you want as a football team. And it's going to be great to see these guys moving forward.
0: We're going to take a quick break. More reaction after a dominant performance from the Ravens in their debut in 2026. The Ravens, 41. The Colts, 23 on the Ravens Game Day Network.
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0: Springs. 41-23 the final from Indianapolis. The Ravens 1-0 to start the 2026 season as they get the win over the Indianapolis Colts. Back alongside Rod Woodson, I'm Kyle Yeomans. Rod, lots to take away from this game. Lamar Jackson, 17 for 25 passing, 324 through the air. He had a touchdown passing, also a touchdown on the ground. He rushed for 40 yards on 7 carries. But then you also have Derrick Henry, 24 carries, 144 yards. And count them, not one, not two, but three touchdowns for the King.
1: Listen, you rush for over 200 yards in the National Football League, you're doing something. You go for over 500 total yards on offense against an NFL defense, you're doing something. So the table's been set. You know what they can do. Defensively, they play fast and physical. Got a couple guys injured, so you got an offense too, so you got to see how they are next week. But this is what you want. This is what everybody was excited, because Jesse was going to bring this life back to this team. And they delivered in this first game.
0: Yeah, you look at the defensive side as well. You had the interception from Roquan Smith early, second drive of the game after Indianapolis goes down and scores on their opening possession. And then the pick really set the tone on how the defense would respond. And then from that point forward, you had Marlon Humphrey with a strip and then a fumble recovery at the same time on the same play. And then you turn around, you have a couple of sacks, one from Robinson, one from Starks. This defense flew to the football, and it was constant effort all the way through the game.
1: Yeah, what I like is every time anybody on offense or defense on special teams are on the field, everybody's running, everybody's blocking, everybody's looking. And that's what you want as a coach. You're looking for those guys who is always moving, always flying to the ball, always enjoying themselves and having a great time out there, because when you play like that, you play your best football. And I think that's what Jesse has brought to this football team. He's brought that attitude back. And it's very similar to when Chuck Knoll left and Bill Cowher came into with being the head coach. We won the Central 5 straight years. So I think he's brought that same attitude for this Baltimore Ravens team. And it's the first game of many, I think, many victories.
0: And I think when you look at expectations are a funny thing. They're there for a reason, because on paper you should be something. The expectations coming into this was that Jesse would bring a new energy, that there would be success on both sides of the football. A lot of times you don't live up to the expectation in week one. In my opinion, they may have surpassed the expectation against a really good Colts team that I thought, at least to start the game, they had the momentum, and instead they really fell flat because of the way the Ravens responded and were able to overcome some early adversity. They finished doubling up the Colts, 506 to 251 in the total yardage category. Impressive across the board, complimentary football from the Ravens. And we're going to have more on the Ravens postgame show. Nick Testoni will join us momentarily. Before we go, special thanks to Alec in the back, our producer throughout the broadcast, getting us set up throughout the day, and for Dan, our spotter. My partner, Rod Woodson, I'm Kyle Yeomans. Once again, Ravens postgame is coming up in a matter of moments following a 41-23 Ravens win on the road over Indianapolis on the Ravens Game Day Network.
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6: For Philadelphia.
7: Yeah, it was a beautiful seam route to Dallas Goedert. It's funny, Gabe, we've spent so much time this offseason in Philly talking about who wide receiver two is for obvious reasons, right? A.J. Brown gets traded. We know all about the saga of A.J. Brown in New England. We already had our laughs about June 1st earlier today. Devontae Smith gets, you know, lifted up to wide receiver one. Who's wide receiver two? Well, there's been a guy he's had a connection with over the last couple of years, and that's Dallas Goedert. And Gabe, there's one thing, literally only one thing I can give former offensive coordinator Kevin Petullo credit for, and that was his way of finding usage of Dallas Goedert, because Dallas Goedert, up until last year, was scoring three or four touchdowns a season. Last year, he finished with double digits. So the one, and I mean it, one good thing I could say about Kevin Petullo as the offensive coordinator of the Philadelphia Eagles was getting Dallas Goedert more involved, and then you saw it early on here in Philly.
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8: The Nung guy is there. Don't give it to him again. Williams throws wide open. Caught for the touchdown. Jahdae Walker. His first target is for a touchdown. Second-year player out of Texas A&M. And that might have sealed the deal here in Charlotte for the Bears and Panthers.
6: Yeah, it really did. That was the 51st point scored of the day for the Bears. They ended up with 59 today over the Carolina Panthers, who finished with 37 on their own. And I'm sure there will be some discussions with our friends at ESPN 1000 in Chicago about that Bears defense allowing 37 points. But what we're focusing on is that 59 number here today, because Caleb Williams, 21 of 29, 269 yards, two touchdowns, is pretty good. But it's the rushing totals. DeAndre Swift, 18 carries, 124 yards, and three touchdowns. Kyle Manungai had a 61-yard run, 10 carries, 100 yards for him, and a touchdown. And Caleb Williams, 10 carries, 65 yards, two TDs. All in all, ended up being 39 carries for 291 yards and six touchdowns on the ground for the Chicago Bears. So when you think of the Bears, you think of, oh, high-powered, high-flying up. Ben Johnson wants to throw the football. I wonder if Ben really, I mean, he definitely wants Caleb Williams and to cut him loose. But if they can run the ball this efficiently with their top two backs, that is going to make Caleb Williams a really dangerous quarterback as this year progresses.
7: It absolutely will. The one thing I'll push back on, and you're right, Ben Johnson does want to throw the football, but you know, the top offensive coordinators don't always have to be the high-flying passing offenses, right? We talked about Mike McDaniel earlier. He wanted to throw the ball all the time in Miami, and there's the question about whether or not he's going to be able to handle the running game that Jim Harbaugh definitely wants to run in Los Angeles with the Chargers. But Ben Johnson is also coming from Detroit, where he had the two-headed monster in Jahmyr Gibbs and David Montgomery. So it's not like he's going into new territory and saying, oh man, now I want to start running the football. He was doing that in Detroit. And credit to Ryan Poles and the Chicago Bears front office for completely building an offensive line from scratch, right? Going out there, making trades, making draft picks, signing guys in free agency. And that offensive line is

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0: that they really value. They put their starters out on the field, which is a credit to the coaching staff in Philadelphia and a credit to the players, right? And I know it's changed a lot, especially with the way field goals are now becoming seemingly automatic and extra points are seemingly automatic. The Eagles say, all right, we're going to put our best players on the defense. And Jalen Carter, he's a physical freak. It's why he got the big contract extension this past offseason. It's why I didn't even want to have the conversation, should they trade him? Because there were people around here that did have that conversation. No, the guy is a physical freak, and you saw it with that extra point block, and that could change something. Now it's 14-9 instead of 14-10. Who knows how that plays out toward the end?
1: Hurts 8 of 15, 113 yards, 2 touchdowns in the first half. Saquon, 9 carries, 64 yards, leading receiver. Dontayvion Wicks, two receptions, 73 yards and a touchdown. Pretty good first half, I would say, for the new offensive coordinator and Sean Mannion.
0: Yeah, 0 points in the first quarter, which is something that we were way too accustomed to last year. There was a lot of goose eggs, either in entire halves or quarters for the Eagles last year. But 14 points in this second quarter. Sean Mannion clearly found some sort of groove. And I'll keep on saying it, man. It's all about the offensive line for the Philadelphia Eagles. Their right guard, Tyler Steen, was hobbling a little bit right before the first half. So we'll update you on that once they come out for the second half. But if that offensive line is moving, it's going to be the Saquon show. And then Jalen Hurts will be able to do everything else when there's so much attention on Saquon Barkley, because you know that's what defenses want to do. It's stop 26.
1: Christian Watson just had a big catch inside the 10-yard line for the Packers. 30 seconds left there as the Packers decided, you know what, we're going to keep airing it out. And it has worked. They have an opportunity to add more points before the end of the first half. There, we'll update you on everything, plus a wild game in Houston earlier. 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
14: For about 5 minutes, we'll listen to that when we come up in just a bit. Joe from Salem down in Harrison County, do you think they play too many players to see consistency, too many mixed up groupings? Is it just too fancy? It was underwhelming seeing them line up poorly once our safety had to run and cover an otherwise uncovered wideout. Well, a lot of times the safety does cover a wideout and man.
15: Yeah, but yeah, if he hadn't been, if somebody hadn't been covering him previously, that would be a little bit of a concern. But you know, that's like you said, I don't think in the back end West Virginia is doing that much rotation, at least while the game was still in doubt. At the end, yeah, they were throwing a lot of people in there, but in the heat of the battle. West Virginia's playing a lot of linebackers. That's the one area I think they're playing a lot. And is it because, you know, they just have a lot? They don't feel like anybody's stepped up. They're still searching for the right combination. I ultimately don't know. I think they've, you know, I thought Ashton Woods played pretty well. He had the interception, but also did some other good things. I just think they need some consistency level from a lot of those players, but I think over the course of these games, they're eventually starting to figure out.

0: along the way?
1: You said it better than I could.
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8: All right, Mountaineer women's soccer team finished the non-conference portion of their schedule with a 1-1 draw with Connecticut earlier this afternoon at the Dick DeLess Soccer Stadium. Nikki Izzo-Brown spoke with a gaggle of media after the contest today to get her thoughts.
9: Abby's goal, letting it go from that distance, that's, she got a good bit of it. But
10: Yeah, it's exciting. You know, we finally get on the board early. Little disappointed towards the end of the game that, we didn't secure the win. I know, a lot of the players are disappointed with the result, but you got to give UConn, they came out with a lot of energy, a huge compliment, and we're able to find the back of the net.
9: What do you think the biggest change was for UConn from the first half to the second half?
10: I mean, it's athletics, right? We knew we secured, the goal, and I think they were just more hungry than us, and emotionally we have to be better in that situation.
11: What was your message to the team after the game?
10: You know, going into conference play, obviously Baylor's nationally ranked, and that emotion and, how bad you want to will yourself and make choices on the field do matter, and we got to fix that.
12: So, Coach, obviously 30 years, a lot of time for you to be a coach. From first season to now, what's some things that have changed in terms of your coaching philosophy?
10: It's three decades. Kids are different. And I think you just you have to talk to them a little bit different. When I coach Lisa Stoya, who's the associate head coach right now, I could tell her to do something, and now I just have to make sure that these kids know you support them, but they also got to step it up. So it's probably just the message and how you deliver it, and probably the tone a little bit too. But again, it's I'd say that, and then instant gratification. We're always on our phones. We see how quickly things can happen, but we don't see the process. So just always making sure they understand the process.
13: And then about Sophia Nickel, her first three games, she had three goals. How did that come across for you and the coaches? How did that make you feel about how this team's going to go and how she's going to be as a player?
10: Yeah, she's just a spark plug. We're really proud of Soph and that she had the ability to find the back of the net for us, and really proud of how she stepped up. in her second year here. So we hope she just continues to find the back of the net.
12: So for you, the undefeated through conference play, looking back at teams of the past, how does this team compare to some of those great teams you've coached?
10: Non-conference or last year's conference play? You said
12: conference. Non-conference.
10: Non-conference, okay. You know, it's not easy to do what we just did. You know, we wanted to win out, but not to lose says a lot about the character of this team, and we just have to make sure